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11: I read this interesting story the other day, which was written by a colleague of mine, about why so-called, quote, admin nights are the new book club for busy adults. Now, I learned this is a term coined by journalist Chris Collin, who wrote about this life hack in the Wall Street Journal. An admin night is when people come together for a night, a fun night, while holding one another accountable to an assignment. The ones usually considered back burner tasks, the ones that you've been putting off. The person you choose to do an admin night with matters a lot, because that's your accountability partner. That's what one person told us. People love the social aspect because it can bring these boring tasks to light, make them feel more fun, and where you go matters as well. You need to have enough space and hopefully not too many distractions. And again, don't forget to leave some time for fun. I'm Dr. Sanjay Gupta, helping you live a better life.
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14: We've all been there, in a boring meeting, a long lecture, struggling to stay awake. 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Aside from the obvious, making sure you're getting enough sleep, there are a couple quick pick-me-ups that experts recommend before you take your seat. If you have time, you might try to squeeze in a quick nap, just a couple minutes even. That can increase your alertness. 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If you're not a caffeine drinker, even just taking small sips of water throughout your meeting could be enough to keep you awake. Of course, you could also make a point to engage in the meeting. You're not likely to fall asleep while you're actually talking. I'm Dr. Sanjay Gupta, helping you live a better life.
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14: We've all been there, in a boring meeting, a long lecture, struggling to stay awake. No matter how hard you try, you nod off. And that is never a good look. Aside from the obvious, making sure you're getting enough sleep, there are a couple quick pick-me-ups that experts recommend before you take your seat. If you have time, you might try to squeeze in a quick nap, just a couple minutes even. That can increase your alertness. Or try to pop outside for a quick walk, get your blood and your hormones pumping, splash some cold water on your face, or grab a cup of coffee, obviously. If you're not a caffeine drinker, even just taking small sips of water throughout your meeting could be enough to keep you awake. Of course, you could also make a point to engage in the meeting. You're not likely to fall asleep while you're actually talking. I'm Dr. Sanjay Gupta, helping you live a better life.
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15: Now seems as good a time as any to remind you, you don't always have to take healthy habits to the extreme. Not only are you unlikely to stick with something that's difficult, even if you can keep it up, it's probably going to be to the detriment of something else. And chances are that something else is more important. So if you're on a quest to improve your health, I promise the basics are going to take you much further. I'm talking about diet. Try and be as plant-based as possible. Exercise, meaning multiple rounds of cardio and strength training, and sleep. For most people, 7 to 9 hours a night. I like to think of these things as sort of a three-legged stool, right? If you're not doing any one of them, it's really hard to keep balanced with the others. The key here is you don't have to strive for perfection. Doing anything is going to be better than nothing. I'm Dr. Sanjay Gupta, helping you live a better life.
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9: Across the country right now, at this very moment, there are probably arguments taking place about who's doing more of the housework, the homework, the shuttling of kids from this activity to that. It's true. By and large, women do more of this than men. But doesn't have to be that way. And if you and your spouse can level that playing field, it's going to make both of you and your kids happier. Psychologist Yelena Kecmanovic says, this might be how you get there. As hard as it might be at first, try to think of your partner like a teammate, not an adversary. Learn how to do some of the chores your partner does to get a better understanding of how much effort something takes. And finally, take the time to acknowledge what the other person is doing. And every now and then, even express your appreciation. That'll go a long way. I'm Dr. Sanjay Gupta, helping you live a better life.
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9: Back in 2019, I made a documentary for HBO called One Nation Under Stress. And what was true then is still true now. Money and financial problems are consistently ranked as the number one cause of stress in the United States. And a brand new study out of the Mayo Clinic found that worrying about money may age the heart even faster than traditional risk factors. Unlike an acute stressor, such as a short-term work deadline or a brief illness, financial strain is often chronic and ongoing. And because money affects so many aspects of daily life, financial stress can be difficult to escape. Even so, financial stress does not mean you're doomed, just means you need to double down on the things you know are good for heart health: diet, exercise, sleep, and of course, not smoking. I'm Dr. Sanjay Gupta, helping you live a better life.
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14: Even for people who fall asleep easily, staying asleep can be difficult. You wake up, your mind starts to race, you can't turn those thoughts off. Sleep experts say there are a few things you can try. Cognitive shuffling. That's when you choose a random, impersonal, non-emotional word. Then for each letter of that word, think of as many words that begin with each letter as you can before moving on to the next one. It distracts your brain from stress. It also mimics the fragmented thought patterns that usually occur as you drift off to sleep. Sensory grounding is something else. That's when you work through things you can hear, feel, see, smell, or taste. That helps you to be in the moment instead of dwelling on the past or the future. Or just do a mental walkthrough of a place you know well. Familiar but neutral imagery that can calm the brain. I'm Dr. Sanjay Gupta, helping you live a better life.

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11: Even for people who fall asleep easily, staying asleep can be difficult. You wake up, your mind starts to race, you can't turn those thoughts off. Sleep experts say there are a few things you can try. Cognitive shuffling. That's when you choose a random, impersonal, non-emotional word. Then for each letter of that word, think of as many words that begin with each letter as you can before moving on to the next one. It distracts your brain from stress. It also mimics the fragmented thought patterns that usually occur as you drift off to sleep. Sensory grounding is something else. That's when you work through things you can hear, feel, see, smell, or taste. That helps you to be in the moment instead of dwelling on the past or the future. Or just do a mental walkthrough of a place you know well. Familiar but neutral imagery that can calm the brain. I'm Dr. Sanjay Gupta, helping you live a better life.
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9: If you're looking to get stronger, you don't necessarily need a bunch of heavy weights to do that, at least not to start. Body weight workouts, when you do them the right way, can be really effective. Strength and conditioning specialist Dana Santis told us, with body weight training, you create progressive overload by changing joint angles, adding instability, or choosing more challenging variations of the same exercise. Two other factors driving progressive overload are time under tension and muscular fatigue. That means the amount of time your muscles are engaged during a movement, the slower the movement, the harder it will be until you reach the point where you can't do another rep with good form. You want to stop before you collapse. Also, remember this, pay attention to your breath, so important. Breathe out when you exert force. I'm Dr. Sanjay Gupta, helping you live a better life.
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3: A better life with Dr. Sanjay Gupta.
4: As a parent, when you send your kid off to school in the morning, you know that they're going to be learning, they're going to be spending time with their friends. But new study out of UCSF found adolescents are spending an average of 70 minutes of their school day on their phones. Now, some kids will say they need their phones to help with schoolwork, but this study found that they were spending the vast majority of their screen time on TikTok, Instagram, and Snapchat. Not really apps that you're going to be turning to for homework help. Now, the study's lead author said, don't blame kids for using their phones at school. Teach them how to resist them. Focus on what they'd get by putting them aside rather than what you're taking away. Explain how phones could hurt their academic performance, and also remind them of this. Nothing takes the place of real face-to-face friendships. I'm Dr. Sanjay Gupta, helping you live a better life.
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6: As a parent, when you send your kid off to school in the morning, you know that they're going to be learning, they're going to be spending time with their friends. 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Now, some kids will say they need their phones to help with schoolwork, but this study found that they were spending the vast majority of their screen time on TikTok, Instagram, and Snapchat. Not really apps that you're going to be turning to for homework help. Now, the study's lead author said, don't blame kids for using their phones at school. Teach them how to resist them. Focus on what they'd get by putting them aside rather than what you're taking away. Explain how phones could hurt their academic performance and also remind them of this. Nothing takes the place of real face-to-face friendships. I'm Dr. Sanjay Gupta, helping you live a better life.
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Hello, everybody. It's Dave O'Gara, ready to provide the soundtrack for your Sunday morning. So glad to have you on board. Tim McGraw and Faith Hill will entertain you next, but right now, get those boots off, John Party, Nash Icon.

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98.9 Nash Icon. That's Jared Neiman, who celebrated a birthday yesterday. Hello, everybody. It's Dave O'Gara. It is the final weekend of this month of July. Glad to have you on board. July may be coming to an end, but Rock the Dock is still going strong. Join your host, Chuck Perks, Wednesday afternoons at Indian Ranch. 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

0: Kenny Chesney, oh, the pretty girls, 99 Nash Icon. If you're planning a trip to Nashville in the next year, there's a Kenny Chesney special exhibit that's been set up at the Country Music Hall of Fame. You might want to check that out. I was reading about it. Sounds spectacular. We've got Zach John King, Ricochet, and Walker Hayes all coming up in a few minutes. It's Dave O'Gara on a Sunday morning. Starting at 10 o'clock this morning, run until 4 this afternoon. It's the annual Charlton Blueberry Festival at the Charlton Arts and Activity Center. That's on Dresser Hill Road. It's a free event with live music, more than 40 local vendors, food trucks, and there'll be a free animal adventure show coming up at noontime today. And you heard about it right here on 98.9 Nash.
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12: Across the country right now, at this very moment, there are probably arguments taking place about who's doing more of the housework, the homework, the shuttling of kids from this activity to that. It's true. By and large, women do more of this than men. But doesn't have to be that way. And if you and your spouse can level that playing field, it's going to make both of you and your kids happier. Psychologist Yelena Kecmanovic says, this might be how you get there. As hard as it might be at first, try to think of your partner like a teammate, not an adversary. Learn how to do some of the chores your partner does to get a better understanding of how much effort something takes. And finally, take the time to acknowledge what the other person is doing. And every now and then, even express your appreciation. That'll go a long way. I'm Dr. Sanjay Gupta, helping you live a better life.
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0: 98.9 Nash Icon. Another beautiful day going for us on this Sunday. Hello, everybody. It's Dave O'Gara. No mud on the tires today, Brad Paisley. We'll have to wait a few days. Nash Icon.
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13: A better life with Dr. Sanjay Gupta.
14: I read this interesting story the other day, which was written by a colleague of mine, about why so-called, quote, admin nights are the new book club for busy adults. Now, I learned this is a term coined by journalist Chris Collin, who wrote about this life hack in the Wall Street Journal. An admin night is when people come together for a night, a fun night, while holding one another accountable to an assignment. The ones usually considered back burner tasks, the ones that you've

0: putting off. The person you choose to do an admin night with matters a lot, because that's your accountability partner. That's what one person told us. People love the social aspect because it can bring these boring tasks to light, make them feel more fun, and where you go matters as well. You need to have enough space and hopefully not too many distractions. And again, don't forget to leave some time for fun. I'm Dr. Sanjay Gupta, helping you live a better life.
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Zach Brown coming to Fenway Park on July 2nd. If you'd like to try to win your way in, well, here's the deal. 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

0: This is Cole Swindell at 98.9 Nash Icon of Stable Camera. On a Sunday morning, we mentioned a while ago about the Charlton Blueberry Festival going on now till 4 o'clock at the Charlton Arts and Activity Center on Dresser Hill Road. Also today in North Brookfield, there's a family fun day and a craft fair from noon till 6 today at the Connect Restaurant. That's on North Main Street. They'll have local vendors and crafters, a bounce house, face painting, a petting zoo, live music, an outdoor bar, ice cream, and food. So that all sounds like fun starting at noon out there in North Brookfield. It's Dave on the Radio, Chris Young, Kane Brown, John Morgan, Travis Tritt, all those artists on the way from Nash Icon.
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23: Across the country right now, at this very moment, there are probably arguments taking place about who's doing more of the housework, the homework, the shuttling of kids from this activity to that. It's true. By and large, women do more of this than men. But doesn't have to be that way. And if you and your spouse can level that playing field, it's going to make both of you and your kids happier. Psychologist Yelena Kecmanovich says this might be how you get there. As hard as it might be at first, try to think of your partner like a teammate, not an adversary. Learn how to do some of the chores your partner does to get a better understanding of how much effort something takes. And finally, take the time to acknowledge what the other person is doing, and every now and then, even express your appreciation. That'll go a long way. I'm Dr. Sanjay Gupta, helping you live a better life.
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9: 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Breathe out when you exert force. I'm Dr. Sanjay Gupta, helping you live a better life.
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1: Hockey 9, Nash Icon. The Chicks will be joining Lady A and Tim McGraw at Fenway Park this coming Thursday. We've got one of their biggest hits for you in a few minutes right now. It's Morgan Wallen on 98.9 Nash Icon.

0: Sam Hartley, the night on 99 Nash Icon. It's Dave O'Gara on this Sunday all morning. We've been telling you about different events going on in our listening area, and there's more on the way. Coffee Anderson, young man from Texas, going to be playing country music at Oak Home Farm in Brookfield on August 1st. And you can try to win your way into that show. Take a shot by texting the word farm, F-A-R-M, to our local texting number, 50888. Again, farm to 50888. We'll be drawing some winners, and it could be you to see Coffee Anderson at Oak Home Farm in Brookfield on August the 1st. Musically speaking, on the way, we've got Charles Wesley Godwin hooking up with Luke Combs for a song called Better That Way. Excellent tune. If you haven't heard it yet, stick around for that. Also, Alan Jackson and Jordan Davis on the way. 98.9.
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17: Even for people who fall asleep easily, staying asleep can be difficult. You wake up, your mind starts to race, you can't turn those thoughts off. Sleep experts say there are a few things you can try. Cognitive shuffling. That's when you choose a random, impersonal, non-emotional word. Then for each letter of that word, think of as many words that begin with each letter as you can before moving on to the next one. It distracts your brain from stress. It also mimics the fragmented thought patterns that usually occur as you drift off to sleep. Sensory grounding is something else. That's when you work through things you can hear, feel, see, smell, or taste. that helps you to be in the moment instead of dwelling on the past or the future. Or just do a mental walkthrough of a place you know well. Familiar but neutral imagery that can calm the brain. I'm Dr. Sanjay Gupta, helping you live a better life.
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14: As a parent, when you send your kid off to school in the morning, you know that they're going to be learning, they're going to be spending time with their friends, but new study out of UCSF found adolescents are spending an average of 70 minutes of their school day on their phones. Now, some kids will say they need their phones to help with schoolwork, but this study found that they were spending the vast majority of their screen time on TikTok, Instagram, and Snapchat, not really apps that you're going to be turning to for homework help. Now, the study's lead author said, "Don't blame kids for using their phones at school. Teach them how to resist them. Focus on what they'd get by putting them aside rather than what you're taking away. Explain how phones could hurt their academic performance and also remind them of this. Nothing takes the place of real face-to-face friendships." I'm Dr. Sanjay Gupta, helping you live a better life.
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0: 99 Nash Icon, some classic country from Dina Carter, Strawberry Wine. We've got more of that country gold for you tonight from 8 to midnight. It is the show called Country Gold. 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

0: WDW9 Nash Icon. That's Stella Lefty, the song called Boston. This Sunday afternoon, it's Dave O'Gareth. Thanks for joining us. And I hope you can join Keith Stevens tomorrow morning and later on Adam Webster tomorrow afternoon. Why? Both gentlemen have some great concert tickets to give away. In the morning, it's Keith giving away tickets to see Zac Brown the second day of August at Fenway Park. Meanwhile, country star Coe Wetzel coming to the Leader Bank Pavilion in Boston on August 19th. And Adam's got tickets for that show. Each guy will be giving those tickets away in the morning and in the afternoon all week long. And in between, I get to tell you about all the great giveaways. How come those guys get all the...
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6: A better life with Dr. Sanjay Gupta.
7: I read this interesting story the other day, which was written by a colleague of mine, about why so-called, quote, admin nights are the new book club for busy adults. Now, I learned this is a term coined by journalist Chris Collin, who wrote about this life hack in the Wall Street Journal. An admin night is when people come together for a night, a fun night, while holding one another accountable to an assignment. The ones usually considered back burner tasks, the ones that you've been putting off. The person you choose to do an admin night with matters a lot because that's your accountability partner. That's what one person told us. People love the social aspect because it can bring these boring tasks to light, make them feel more fun, and where you go matters as well. You need to have enough space and hopefully not too many distractions. And again, don't forget to leave some time for fun. I'm Dr. Sanjay Gupta, helping you live a better life.
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0: 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It's time for Season 6 of Worcester Red Sox Baseball. The WooSox would like to thank their following partners: Assumption University, Atlas Distributors, Corporate Credit Union Association, Country Bank, DCU, Fallon Health, Flexcon, Hanover Insurance, Polar Beverages, Rodenheiser, St. Gobain Abrasives, Table Talk Pies, UMass Memorial, Unibank, Worcester Regional Chamber of Commerce, and Wormtown Brewery. Now let's go to the ballpark for Season 6 of Worcester Red Sox Baseball.
1: It's a spectacular Sunday afternoon here at Polder Park as we get set for the series finale here in the heart of the Commonwealth. Game 6 of 6 between the red-hot Worcester Red Sox and the Jacksonville Jumbo Shrimp, the AAA affiliate of the Miami Marlins. The Blue Sox have won 5 in a row, matching their longest winning streak of the season, and they bid for a sweep of this 6-game series against the reigning AAA national champions here today. It would be only their third 6-game sweep in franchise history. So glad to have you with us, everybody. Jim Kane flying solo with you on the Blue Sox Radio Network here today. Tim Brennan, our producer, back in the flagship in downtown Worcester. Blue Sox coming off their fourth shutout win of the season here yesterday, 5-0 the final. They have had an outstanding week, to put it succinctly, as this team has hit upwards of 400 in the series, 366 to be exact. In a bullpen game yesterday, they'll actually have a starter here today in Michael Sansone, who is back up from Double-A. But Blue Sox used 5 different pitchers to blank the Jumbo Shrimp: Devin Sweet, Tyler Samaniego, Noah Song, Seth Martinez, the former Jumbo Shrimp, and Angel Bastardo. Blue Sox are now 14-11 in the second half at 50-46 overall. Meanwhile, Jacksonville, they have now dropped 11 in a row in 15 of their last 16 games. 10 of those 15 losses by one run. It has been a tough go of it, as Jacksonville has now dropped 4 consecutive series. They are now 8-17 in the second half at 50-49 overall. So Sansone gets the ball for the Woo Sox, and he goes up against the right-hander Zach Brixey in what will be a bullpen game for Jacksonville. Speaking of the Jumbo Shrimp, we had a chance to chat with the voice of the Jumbo Shrimp, Scott Kornberg, who is as good as it gets. You want to talk about salt of the earth? That is exactly what Scott Kornberg is. Of course, this team had a magical ride through the postseason last year as they rallied and they beat the Scranton-Wilkes-Barre Rail Riders in the IL Championship Series on their way to a AAA National Championship, a game they won in walk-off fashion after they coughed up a 5-run lead late in the game to the Las Vegas Aviators playing in their home ballpark. And then they walk off win to clinch the AAA National Championship for Jacksonville to put an end to what was a magical season for them last season. We had a chance to chat with Scott Kornberg earlier today. He relived last year's magical ride and so much more. You'll hear that conversation when we come back on the 98.9 Nash Icon Blue Sox Radio Network.
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7: Back in the pregame show, getting set for the series finale between the Woo Sox and the Jacksonville Jumbo Shrimp. And we are honored to be joined by the voice of the Jacksonville Jumbo Shrimp on the pregame show today. It is the one and only Scott Kornberg. And Scott, it is great to see you yet again here in the Commonwealth, heart of the Commonwealth, my friend. And unfortunately for the team, it has not been a great week for you guys. Not a good couple of weeks here as this team has dropped 11 straight. But besides that, how has the season gone for you?
8: You know what? It's really interesting. First off, thank you for having me on. Secondly, like, what a place you guys have. This is an amazing place to come visit. Our players love being here. But we were playing great baseball right before the stretch. We had won 12 of 14. Open up the second half of the year with the team that won the first half, and we take 5 out of 6 from Memphis. So we were like, man, maybe we could defend our championship and make a run here in the second half. And obviously just this stretch, 15 out of 16 games we've lost, 10 of them by one run. So, it feels like anything that can go wrong in the biggest moments is going wrong. And then we've mixed in these really big clunkers like yesterday as well, which we didn't do anything offensively. So it's tough. I do think this team has a lot of talent, but hopefully they'll be able to right the ship beginning today. I know it's you're looking for a club record 7 straight home wins, so we'll try to deny that. But yeah, I do think this team had been playing great baseball until now, and it's just perplexing of what's going on.
7: Well, to your point, it definitely seems like there are some guys that stand out. When you look at the Marlins top 30 prospect lists on MLB Pipeline, there are quite a few guys from that list that are on this team. The guy leading off today, Cam Cannarella, we've seen him lead off all week. He's been fun to watch.
8: He's been really fun, and he had amazing numbers in AA. He has not been drafted all that recently, and he's in AAA. It's just a guy that they obviously targeted as a college guy who can move quickly, but he does a little bit of everything. Terrific hitter. He walks a lot. He can hit for power. We've seen him go to left center field so many times for several doubles this week. His defense is very, very good. They're still refining the base running stuff. I think they feel he could steal a ton more bases than he has so far. But pretty darn impressive beginning to his time in AAA. And they feel pretty good about where they're at. Like, you talk about the talent. Like, Kemp Alderman is a guy they really like a lot. And working him in to first base, because that could be maybe where he plays. And we've got an interesting group of, like, guys that had some nice runs initially in the big leagues, but then maybe struggled for another reason or whatnot. And Augustine Ramirez and Connor Norby, they both like those guys. It's just like they come back to AAA and try to refine their game. So it's a nice group of talent, just for whatever reason, not getting the wins. But I do think the organization feels really good about where they're at and just building an interesting farm system, because when Peter Bendix and company came in here, we did not have that. And it's like, man, everybody in our lineup in some way is interesting every single night. We've got a pretty interesting pitching staff. So, like, that's the goal of the minor leagues. And for the most part, we've seen that make an impact in the big leagues. Like, Joe Mack and Jacob Marcy and these kind of guys have had really good seasons for the Marlins.
7: One guy from your pitching staff from last year that is now on the Woo Sox pitching staff is Seth Martinez. I know you caught up with him the other day and obviously pitched with the Marlins last year, a lot of time with the Astros in years prior to that. What's your relationship like with him? Because he has been a joy to be around this season in Worcester.
8: He rocks. One of my all-time favorite players. And it's really cool to see him here. He really enjoys pitching here, as you know, Jim, and he's finding some success. So I think he's not where he was last year. He was one of our best pitchers literally the entire season. But one of the things that I think was special about last year's team was we had this young team like we do this year. But we had this like group of like 5, 6, 7, 8 veterans who could like just teach you little things throughout the year of like, hey, this is what you do, or like, this is unacceptable, we need to do this. And Seth was one of those guys. So I think it's valuable for you guys to have somebody like that. You know, even though he's about to turn 32 next month, he won a World Series, right? Like, he knows what it takes to succeed in the big leagues. He obviously played for Dusty Baker, like a Hall of Fame manager. And he built a really special relationship with our manager, David Carpenter. And they really got like personal with each other, because I think for Carp, he sees himself in Seth, like of a guy who had pitched in the major leagues with a decent amount of success, and then was kind of in AAA, like going up and down and trying to figure out like, what do I do with my career? And so they had a lot of late nights together, just like talking about things. And it was really cool. Seth gave him a little present, and he wrote on it like, you're my favorite manager I ever played for, which is saying something, like once Carp got to Worcester. So been awesome to see him. We've seen a few of our guys from last year, but I do think that if there's one thing we miss, you talk about the talent we have. We do have talent. We don't really have like the alpha male like leadership. I'm not saying that Seth is a big personality, but we don't have that this year. And then guys like Troy Johnston and John Rooney and Rob Brantley, Albert Almora, like these are really big veterans that were critical for like just the little things like steering these young guys in the right direction. And I think we missed that this year.
1: Chatting with Scott Kornberg, the voice of the Jumbo Shrimp, on the pregame show today, we'd be remiss if we did not go back to last year, the reigning AAA national champions. Can you kind of go back and take us through what that whole journey was like in beating the Scranton Wilkes-Barre Rail Riders? For us, it's always great whenever you can beat them, a Yankees affiliate, and Adam Marco, our dear friend. But then going to Vegas, the walk-off win against the Aviators. How special was that entire ride?
8: I kind of felt like last year was existential for us to win because of that clubhouse. We were such a tight-knit group and just a team that clicked on every single front. I do a podcast with one of our ex-players, now plays for the Rockies, and we do a manager's interview on our pregame show every Tuesday. And so David Carpenter would say these things. And then in our podcast, Troy Johnston, who I do this podcast with, he would like repeat them word for word. And I'm like, man, Carp's message is getting through to the clubhouse. And other guys would do the same thing in our interviews. So it just sort of felt like anytime our backs were against the wall, this club responded. We were 8 games out of first place with 17 to go in the first half of the year. We were able to come back and win that first half title. You talked about Scranton. We lost that first game. The second game to me is like almost the most memorable one of that playoff run, because we were like clinging by the skin of our teeth late to hold on and win that game. We got up to this huge lead in game 3, held on again late there, and it kind of turned out to be like our bullpen was our best part of last season. We had the number one bullpen in AAA by an enormous margin and thrown the second most innings. So it was like great quantity and great quality. But it was like, this is a sign. We haven't dealt with this all year. And then we get to Vegas and we're up in the 9th inning. It's like, this is great. And I'm going through like, oh, yeah, they started 21-6. And then this happened and that happened. And you're going through like the whole season. And I'm like, oh, my God, there's still nobody out. And then Brian Lavastida hits this 3-run home run. And even though they're the road team, it puts them in front and the place is going crazy. And I'm like, oh, we're really going to lose like this. But as you referenced, walk-off homer in Las Vegas' park against Las Vegas to win the AAA National Championship is ridiculous. And it sounds so crazy to me listening back, because there's no crowd noise behind it. The people were just stunned. They were rooting for their home team, as they should have. And it would have been a great win for them, but it was an even better one for us. And it was an amazing team. 89 wins in the regular year. And like you talked about, our first International League titles in 68. First championship as the Jumbo Shrimp. We had won 6 Southern League titles as the Jacksonville Suns. And what a way to do it. Like, you could not have a better storybook to win the first half, to rally from a 1-0 deficit in the ILCS, and then to win the title the way we did. It was a great, great group.
7: Well, Scott, I bet during this 11-game losing streak, you're dreaming of days like that. There will be brighter days ahead, I promise. Maybe not today, we'll see. 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It's great to see you. Thanks so much for the time.
8: 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You guys have an awesome set of broadcasters. Your fans should know that. So I appreciate you having me on.
7: Really appreciate it. 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
1: Woo Sox and the Jumbo Shrimp here on this gorgeous Sunday afternoon. Let's quickly get you the lineups ahead of first pitch. Cam Cannarella will lead things off for Jacksonville. He's their left fielder with Connor Norby, the third baseman, batting second. Camp Alderman, the first baseman, bats third. Reese Hines is the DH. He'll bat fourth. Augustin Ramirez bats fifth and does the catching with Andrew Pintar in center field hitting sixth. Matthew Etzel is the right fielder. He'll bat seventh with Gage Miller, the second baseman, hitting eighth. Jared Serna is the shortstop at the bottom of David Carpenter's order here today. They will send Zach Brixey to the mound. It'll be his first start of the season. 3-2, a 4.09 ERA and 24 relief appearances in what will be a bullpen game for Jacksonville. As for the Woo Sox, Braden Ward is in the leadoff spot. He's the center fielder. Frank Linarius in his second AAA game bats second and plays shortstop. Mickey Gasper back in there after a day off yesterday. He's the first baseman with Andrew Kisner serving as the designated hitter and batting fourth. What a week it has been for Andrew Kisner, who's on base in all six at-bats in the ballgame on Thursday. Kisner is 6-11 here this week. Mikey Romero is the third baseman. He bats fifth. Alan Castro, the right fielder, bats sixth, with Jason DeLay doing the catching and batting seventh. Christian Campbell hits eighth and plays left. He's been swinging a hot bat. And Tyler McDonough, the second baseman, bats ninth for Worcester. And Michael Sansone back up from Double-A today, making his eighth Triple-A start. 2-4, a 6.45 ERA for the Cheshire, Connecticut native. Step aside one final time for the national anthem. Here at Polder Park on a sun-splashed Sunday afternoon in the heart of the Commonwealth. When we come back, first pitch between the Woo Sox and the Jumbo Shrimp from Polder Park on the 98.9 Nash Icon Woo Sox Radio Network.
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1: Just about ready to rock and roll here at Boulder Park. Michael Sansone, the left-hander, going through his warm-up tosses. Woo Sox back in their red jerseys. Worcester scripted across the chest in white, outlined in dark navy blue. The City of Worcester emblem on the left sleeve. White pants with a red piping. Michael Sansone has those red socks pulled up past his kneecaps today. Navy blue caps, the red W outlined in white on the caps with the heart interlocked in the middle of the W. This is the first AAA outing for Michael Sansone since July 11th. That was the penultimate game of the series against the Rochester Red Wings in the week before the All-Star break. He went five innings in that game. Got the loss, gave up seven runs on eight hits. He gave up three home runs. This is his sixth different stint with the Woo Sox this season. Remember, he made his AAA debut back on April 19th in Nashville, and he fired six scoreless innings and allowed only two hits to pick up the win to avoid a six-game sweep at the hands of the Nashville Sounds. Yeah, now he toes the rubber, trying to give the Woo Sox the six-game sweep of the Jacksonville Jumbo Shrimp. It would only be the third sweep in franchise history. The other two sweeps for the Woo Sox came against the Rochester Red Wings. They swept a six-game set during their 2021 campaign in early September, and then did so last year in June. Left-hander against the left-hand batting Cam Cannarella. The first pitch is taken for a called strike on the outside corner, and at 107... we are underway here at Boulder Park. Jacksonville back in the black alternate tops with the gray pants. From the windup, Sansone into the motion, and the left-hander throws, and Cannarella fouls it off down the left field line. And it's nothing in two. Cannarella playing in his eighth AAA game, hitting .321 so far at this level. It's his third different level of the season. Guy was a compensation round pick last year out of Clemson. No balls and two strikes. The pitch is taken low, and it's 1-2. Umpires, Nate Diedrich has the plate. Austin Jones at first. Felix Neon at second, and Ray Valero at third. The 1-2 pitch is taken outside. A breaking ball from the left-hander. Cannarella, number 7 prospect in the Marlins system, according to MLB Pipeline. Had a great year at Double A. The pitch is taken low and outside with a cutter. So from 0-2, the count has gone full. Cannarella is 7-for-15 in this series. He had four hits on Friday. And the payoff pitch is swung on and tipped foul at home plate. So Cannarella stays alive. These black alternate jerseys for Jacksonville, they've got a bit of a Miami Vice type of vibe with the neon pink and the baby blue. Another 3-2 on the way from Sansone. Here it comes, and Cannarella lifts it high in the air down the left field line, but it slices foul, and it lands on the Shaw's visitors' bullpen terrace. Moose Sox did have a five-game sweep over the St. Paul Saints in the first week of April. And looking for another sweep here today. Another 3-2 pitch is taken for a called third strike. Fastball placed perfectly on the outside corner at 88 miles an hour. Cannarella tossed the bat aside thinking it was ball four, but he got the bad news from the home plate umpire Nate Diedrich. He's down looking to begin the ballgame. Moose Sox defensively today. Christian Campbell plays left. Braden Moore, the center fielder. Alan Castro is in right. As Connor Norby bats from the right side, and the first pitch is swung on and hit in the air to center field. Moving into his left is Braden Moore, the center fielder gliding to it, and he makes the play for round number two. Rest of the Woo Sox defense. Mikey Romero plays third base with Franklin Arias at shortstop. Tyler McDonough, the second baseman, and Mickey Casper at first, with Jason DeLay doing the catching. So after a lengthy at-bat from Cannarella, he saw eight pitches, one pitch and one out to get Norby. Here's Kemp Alderman, and the first pitch is a changeup that's taken low and outside by the right-hand batting first baseman. Two down, nobody on, just underway here at Polder Park. Overhead windup and the 1-0. Is taken inside by Alderman, a cutter from Sansone, who does not throw hard, as we've seen throughout the season. The fastball will sit around 88. Also has the cutter, change, slider, and curve. The left-hander's 2-0 delivery is taken inside, a changeup that missed, to the man who has the highest average exit velocity in the league. Kemp Alderman hitting 289 with 14 homers. Here's the pitch. And Alderman takes a fastball inside for ball four. And so Sansone loses the Jacksonville three-hitter on four pitches. The win today not only would give the Moose Sox the series sweep, but it would also be their longest winning streak of the season. Here's Reese Hines, right-handed hitter, first pitch. He's swung on and grounded softly to short, fielded by Arias, under him, flipped to second in time for the force out of Alderman to retire the side. No runs, no hits, and one left, and after a half inning at Polder Park, it's the Jumbo Shrimp nothing, and the Moose Sox coming up next on the 98.9 Nash Icon Moose Sox Radio Network.
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1: Braden Moore to lead things off for the WooSox as we go to the bottom of the first inning here at Polder Park. Another beautiful day for baseball in the heart of the Commonwealth. Braden Moore hitting .246 with three homers. The league leader in steals with 43. Zach Brixey gets the ball. Right-hander's first pitch is bunted. Foul by Braden Moore. It hit him in the batter's box and then rolled out onto the grass in front of home plate. Ward back in the leadoff spot today after he hit ninth yesterday. Franklin Arias in his AAA debut led off. And Nicky Suarez today putting Ward atop the order and Arias in the two spot. Brixey from the stretch. His pitch is taken up and away at 92. No Nick Sogard today. No Vinny Capra today. As Iggy tries to balance playing time here with Arias in the fold. 1-1. And the pitch is taken high at 85 miles an hour. Brixey going with a breaking ball there. Ward in this series is 3 for 10. He stole three bases yesterday. As the 2-1 from Brixey is swung on and hit in the air to right center. Racing back is Pintar into the gap, but he's there to track it down. Ball hit very well by Braden Ward, 95 off the bat. But he's the first out of the inning.

0: that Arias handled everything very well. Certainly a lot of hype with this 20-year-old out of Venezuela. Now one call away from the major leagues. The 1-1 from Brixey is low and outside with a sweeper. I think he also thought that it did not look like the game was speeding up on him, which is certainly a great sign. Absolutely tore it up at Double-A this season. Two balls, one strike. Here's the pitch. And Arias fouls it back to the top of the screen. Took a good rip there on a 93-mile-an-hour fastball that was up and away. Arias, the number three prospect in all of baseball, according to Baseball America. A 318 average, second best in the Eastern League, a 994 OPS that led the Eastern League. 2-2. Brixey is set. He throws, and Arias takes a fastball off the outside corner, and the count is full. Arias adding to the talent that is already here in Worcester. 3-2 pitch, and Franklin swings and skies it to center field. Routine for Pintar, chalking in to shallow right center field. He is there to put it away for the second out of the inning. USOX Baseball is brought to you by Convenient MD Urgent Care, Major League Care for your minor league injuries. Here's Mickey Gasper, who gets a nice hand from the crowd here at Boulder Park. Gasper has been fantastic. Again, didn't play yesterday, but had three hits on Friday. As the first pitch is a backdoor breaking ball that misses outside, ball one. He's riding a seven-game hitting streak overall in AAA, hitting .333 with eight homers and an OPS over 1,000. Two down, bases empty, bottom one, no score, and the pitch is a strike. Gasper went into a crouch after the ball hit the glove of Ramirez. I think he felt he should have pulled the trigger there. Looked to be a pretty flat breaking ball. Again, this is the first start for Brixey, or as Ziggy Suarez has said this week, the first pitcher, as the pitch to Gasper is popped up. On the infield left side, third baseman Norby looking up into the bright blue sky. Now it's the shortstop, Serna, who makes the play. Wow, looked like Norby had that thing sized up. And then all of a sudden, as the ball was descending, he looked to his left and Serna said, oh, I'm getting this? And fortunately for Jacksonville, he did. And the inning is over. USOX go down 1-2-3 in the first. No score after one as we go to the second here at Boulder Park on the 98.9 Nash Icon USOX Radio Network.
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10: This is Brett Harris, and this is your home for the WooSox.
0: Scoreless game as we start the second inning here at Boulder Park. Augustine Ramirez to lead things off. It is 5, 6, and 7 in the batting order against Michael Sansone, whose first pitch is a curveball taken low at

0: 69 miles an hour. Sansone needed only 14 pitches to put up a scoreless first inning in his 1-0 delivery. He swung on and popped up foul behind home plate. Augustine Ramirez, a .241 batting average, 7 home runs. Ramirez is 3-for-12 in this series. Here's the pitch. It's taken downstairs. Ramirez, former Yankee farmhand. We've seen him run a little bit this week. He's got 16 steals on the season. 2-1 is taken up and in. This is a Jacksonville team that has stolen the second most bases in the league. 182 in 99 games coming in. They've been extremely efficient swiping bags as the 3-1 is a cutter taken for a strike. This week, Jacksonville 13 out of 14 stealing bases. But unfortunately, the success on the base paths has not translated to success in terms of wins. Pitch is swung on and grounded sharply up the middle and into center field. A base hit for Ramirez. That's the first knock of the day for Jacksonville. And the leadoff man is aboard here in the second. 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He swings to the first pitch and fouls it back to our right up here in the DCU Club. It ricochets off the wall and lands in the first row of seats in section 205. Tell you what, we've had a few close calls up here in the vicinity of the broadcast booth on foul balls this week. The 0-1 swung on and fouled back to the screen by Pintar. It's nothing in two. No score in the top of the second. Series finale on a gorgeous Sunday afternoon at Polar Park. Blue Sox looking for the 6-game sweep of the reigning AAA national champions. Andrew Pintar hitting .267 with 8 home runs. Pintar did not play yesterday. From the stretch, Sansone with an 0-2 pitch. And Pintar takes a changeup that dips downstairs. Pintar is the team leader in stolen bases with 25. There are 7 guys on this team in double figures in steals. Pitch is swung on and grounded softly to first. Fielded by Casper, spins and throws to second for the force out of Ramirez, who went in standing. And that's all they will get. Pintar reaching on a 3-6 fielder's choice. I wonder if Ramirez not going in with a slide, it may have obstructed the view or the angle there for Frank Linares. Again, Pintar does run well, and the ball was hit softly, so probably weren't going to get him anyway, but nonetheless, one out, one on. And here is Matthew Etzel, left on left against Sansone. Pickoff throw to first to check on Pintar. Good lead for Pintar, held on by Gasper. The pitch from Sansone is swung on and missed. A cutter at 83 miles an hour. And it's 0-1. Etzel hitting .244. He's 3-for-14 in the series. He homered on Friday. Sansone set at the belts. He throws, and Etzel takes very high. Jacksonville in this series has hit 4 home runs. The Blue Sox have hit 5. But Worcester hitting .366 this week. Highest batting average in the IL this week. And Jacksonville hitting .229. Here's the pitch. It swung on and hit on one hop off the glove of Casper, then hits off the bag. Picked up by McDonough. Throw to first, not in time. Throw back to second base, not in time either. Pintar rounded second and barely got back in there. Frank Linares putting down a quick tag on the throw from Gasper. Boy, that was very weird. Ball hit on one hop. Gasper moving near the line. line, had it go off his glove and then off the base. It caromed out to Tyler McDonough, who did a nice job backing up the play. Almost got Edsel, but he runs well. And then they almost got Pintar at second, but in the end, first and second with one down, and the first pitch to Gage Miller is taken inside for ball one. So that will go down as an infield hit. Miller playing in his third game as the 1-0 is in the dirt, blocked by DeLay. Two balls and no strikes. Miller is 0-4-6 in the series. 23-year-old from Pennsylvania was a third-round pick by Miami 2 years ago. Pintar at second, Edsel at first, and the pitch is swung on and hit in the air out to left center field. Back into the gap goes Campbell. Ward is there as well. Braden Ward calls off Campbell and makes the catch. Comes up firing quickly towards third base to prevent Pintar from advancing. Good communication between Campbell and Ward. And there are two outs here in the second inning for Jared Cerna. So one strikeout so far through an inning at two-thirds for Sansone, and all Wusak strikeouts are presented by the Hanover Insurance Group. Here's Cerna, the nine-man. First pitch is taken for a strike, a cutter. A lot of those today for Michael Sansone. He has thrown 31 pitches. 13 of them have been cutters. The 0-1, he's got the runner held up between second and third. The throw to third in plenty of time. Sansone picked up the leg. He then spun inside down the back slope of the mound. Made an accurate throw to Mikey Romero at third, and they catch Pintar trying to steal, and the inning is over. Boy, nothing is going right for Jacksonville this week. After an inning and a half at Boulder Park, the Moose Sox and the Jumbo Shrimp are scoreless on the 98.9 Nash Icon Moose Sox Radio Network.
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0: First pitch at the bottom of the second is a called strike to Andrew Kisner. No score here at Polar Park. Kisner, Romero, and Castro do against the right-hander Zach Brixey. From the stretch, his 0-1 offering is low and out slide, aside, a slider missing. One ball and one strike on Kisner, hitting .310 with two homers and 14 runs batted in 16 games with the Moose Sox. He has been brilliant. The 1-1 on the way, and Kisner takes outside, a slider missing again, and it's 2-1. Kisner has hit safely in 8 consecutive games, and during this 8-game hitting streak is hitting .448. Had the ridiculous game here on Thursday afternoon. Finished a triple shy of the cycle. pitch was swung on a tap foul. 3-for-3. A homer, a single, a double. He drove in 6 runs. It was on base 6 times as he walked 3 times. The 6 RBIs, by the way, matching a season high for a Woo Sox hitter, which has been done 3 times now. 2 balls and 2 strikes. Nobody throwing yet for Jacksonville in this bullpen game. Here's the pitch. And Kisner lays off a sweeper off the plate. And the count is full. Woo Sox have scored the most runs in the league this month. 120 runs in 18 games. They've got a 12-6 record in July. 3-2. Is swung on and grounded sharply, but right at the shortstop, Serna, he stabs it, throws high to first, it pulls Alderman off the bag, but he does put the tag on Kisner. Boy, Serna, that was as routine as it gets. Sort of awkward how he clubbed that thing, and a bit lackadaisical. And there's one down in the second. Brixey stands at 6'2". He's from Hickory, North Carolina. Facing Mikey Romero. First pitch is dribbled foul in the right-hand batter's box for strike one. He was originally signed by the Nationals as a non-drafted free agent out of Virginia Tech. Speaking of the Nationals, they hooked up with the Red Sox on a trade late last night. Connelly early for Curtis Meade. The 0-1 on the way, and Romero takes a ball low at 94. Connelly still on the IL with left elbow inflammation, but he is on the way back. Red Sox wrapping up their series with the Blue Jays today at Fenway. No Meade in the lineup today. Pitch is taken up and away. Chris Cotillo of Mass Live reporting that Meade is going to join the Red Sox today in Boston. And we'll fly with the team out to the West Coast. He'll be in California for the next week. The 2-1 pitch to Romero is swung on and missed. Mikey hitting 227. He's got 9 homers and 43 runs batted in. 0-for-13 in this series is Romero. And he is 0-for-15. Last hit was a homer last Friday in Scranton. 2 balls, 2 strikes, bases empty, 1 down, and the pitch is a fastball taken south of the knees, and the count is full. Romero did not play yesterday. You go back to Friday, however, he was 0-for-4, but it was one of the most productive 0-for-4s that you'll ever see. As the 3-2 is swung on and lifted foul down the left field line. He had an RBI and twice advanced base runners on ground balls to the right side. So not every 0-for-4 is created equal. Still hits the ball extremely hard. A lot of deep and hard flyouts to center in this series for Mikey. 3-2 again. And Romero swings and hits it high in the air to deep left center field. Cannarella is back into the gap, but Cannarella is there to put it away shy of the track. Another long flyout for Mikey Romero. 95 off the bat, but he picked the wrong part of the ballpark. Left center field is where balls go to die here at Boulder Park. And there are 2 outs for Alan Castro. But back to the Curtis Meade acquisition. 17 home runs, a .500 slugging percentage. He's been really good for Washington this season. Craig Breslow on WEEI this morning addressing the trade and saying he'll be the second baseman for this team as Alan Castro hits a bounding ball foul outside of first. And that's interesting considering how good Anthony Siegler has been as the spark plug, as the leadoff man for this team. But obviously this team needed power, especially from the right side. And Meade gives them that. Should point out that Anthony Siegler is not in the lineup today. Red Sox do get Ranger Suarez back off the IL today. Red Sox going up against Kevin Gausman. No score, bottom of the second here at Polder Park. And the 0-1 from Brixie to Castro is swung on and missed. Red Sox are in the second wild card. Can you believe that? If you were to say a month ago on June 26th that would be the case, I think a lot of people would say what Anthony Siegler said to Will Fleming and Mike Monaco and the radio crew at his post-game interview on Friday. He would say that you're drunk and crazy. 0-2. Here's the pinch. And Castro takes side. The question posed to him, which prompted that answer, was Will Fleming asked, Anthony, if someone had said at the beginning of the season you'd be doing the walk-off interview on Apple TV and have four hits and a Red Sox win in the playoff chase, what would you say? And that was his response. 1-2, and the pitch is up and in on Castro. 2-2. Castro hitting .246 in this series. Castro is 6-for-16. Hit a home run on a Thursday. The 2-2 pitch is up and away. Has not been able to locate that fastball in this at bat. The count full on Castro after he was behind, 0-2. So all three hitters in this inning have worked it full. Kisner, Romero, and now Castro. The pitch is swung on and popped up. Shallow left center. Out is the shortstop, Serna. He makes the play, and the inning is over. Wusox go down quietly again. That's six up and six down for Zach Brixie. On to the third in a scoreless game here at Polder Park on the 98.9 Nash Icon Wusox Radio Network.
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0: Iggy Suarez's team is scoreless as this game moves into the third inning here at Polder Park. WooSox and Jumbo Shrimp. 9-1-2 to Jared Serna, who is in the batter's box when Andrew Pintar was picked off and caught stealing third base by Michael Sansone. Serna, Cannarella, and Norby do. Serna is 1-for-9 in the series, hitting .226 this season. 24-year-old acquired from the Yankees 2 years ago. Not many homegrown guys on this roster. A lot of acquisitions. Overhead windup in the pitch, showing butt Serna, but pulls back and takes low, ball one. The 1-0 is taken north of the belts, 2-0. 14 pitches in the first inning for Sansone, 17 in the second. And his 2-0 toss is cut on and missed. A fastball at 86 miles an hour, but a late swing from Cerna. Don't think he was expecting that pitch. Two balls and a strike. The left-hander deals. And Cerna takes a cutter for a strike. Does he want a challenge? No, I think he was just readjusting his batting helmet. By the way, we mentioned the last AAA outing for Sansone coming on the 11th. That's the last time he pitched. Didn't see any time with the Sea Dogs coming out of the All-Star break. 2-2 is swung on and fouled back. So he's pitching for the first time in over 2 weeks. Has a great mentality, though, every time that he is here. Comes in with his Portland Sea Dogs bag over his shoulder and checks in with Iggy Suarez and says, "Skip, I'm ready to go," as the 2-2 is taken high. And he's been so valuable to the Woo Sox this season. This is a Worcester team that over the course of the season has had 22 different starting pitchers. The 3-2 is swung on and missed. Cerna strikes out. Punch out number two for the left-hander. One away here in the third. But I think it's very telling how good this team is in their bullpen games. The Woo Sox, thanks to the shutout win yesterday, are now 16-12 in bullpen games. And three of the six games in this series have been bullpen games. Here's Cam Cannarella. The first pitch is taken down and in for ball one. It speaks to the culture, the mentality, and it starts at the top with Iggy Suarez, but also with Dan DeLucia, as the 1-0 is swung on and foul tipped by Cannarella. And also Noah Junis, the pitching coach and bullpen coach respectively for the Woo Sox. And look, at the end of the day, this team is at the mercy of the Red Sox, as the 1-1 is swung on and grounded softly to second. Charging is McDonough. He throws to first in time to get Cannarella for row number two. And that's something that Chad Tracy even addressed in his Hall of Fame induction speech, where he teased Iggy Suarez here on Thursday night, saying, "I don't have any sympathy when I take your players." I'm just kidding, I do, because he's been in that spot where the Red Sox have needed a lot of arms from this team. And these guys are professionals. They have to go about their business regardless of the circumstances, as the first pitch to Connor Norby is taken high. But you can just tell in talking to some of those guys, Dan DeLucia, Noah Junis, some guys on the pitching staff, that they really do embrace this bullpen and TBD mode, as the pitch is lined foul third base side by Norby. Where some may look at it and go, okay, it's a TBD. It's probably not a good thing, but give credit to the veterans down there, the Devin Sweets, the Kyle Kellers, the Seth Martinez's of the world, for setting the tone. Pitch is taken low. A changeup missing, 2-1. No score, top of the third, two down, bases empty. Here at Polder Park. Norby flew to center his first time. Here's the pitch. And Norby takes downstairs. A fastball missing for ball three. Kemp Alderman on deck. The 3-1 is swung on and grounded foul third base side. It goes into the Jacksonville dugout. Jacksonville. Spend the night here in Worcester, fly back to Jacksonville tomorrow, and open up a six-game series with the first half champion Memphis Redbirds at 121 Financial Ballpark on a Tuesday night. The 3-2 from Sansone is a check swing. They'll appeal, and he went around. Yeah, it certainly looked like it from up here. I don't know what took so long. Jason DeLay asking for the appeal, finally got it, and Austin Jones, the first base umpire, said, yeah, he did swing, he offered at that pitch, and the inning is over. Jumbo Shrimp go down in order here in the third, and we remain scoreless after 2.5 here at Boulder Park. on the 98.9 Nash Icon Woo Sox Radio Network.
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0: Bottom of the third inning here at Polder Park. Woo Sox and the Jumbo Shrimp are scoreless. Woo Sox baseball is presented by the AC Hotel. It's got everything you need. Bottom third of the order, Jason DeLay, Christian Campbell, and Tyler McDonough do against a new pitcher for Jacksonville. It's the left-hander Justin King, whose first pitch is on the outside corner at 94 for a called strike. So Zach Brixey did his job. Two perfect innings. And now it's King working for the second time this week. The southpaw from the stretch. He throws. And Jason DeLay cuts and misses at a low fastball. King pitched on Thursday. He gave up three runs on four hits over an inning and a third. He threw 42 pitches. And his 0-2 offering is in the dirt and blocked by Ramirez. Programming note, at the end of the third inning, we're going to keep it here. It's our annual Home Run for Life ceremony presented by UMass Memorial. I have a wonderful story behind that. The 1-2 is taken up and in. Youngster named Ayuin, who suffered a terrible... I was in a terrible accident while crossing the street as a youngster. 2-2 is outside. She was hit by a car and was in a coma for 24 days at UMass's Children's Medical Center. Has made a full recovery. But she will round the bases here at Polar Park at the end of the third inning. 3-2 is up and away, ball four. So Jason DeLay becomes the first base runner of the day for the Woo Sox. It's a leadoff base on balls brought to you by Big Blue Bug Solutions, the official pest control of the Worcester Red Sox. That brings up Christian Campbell, who's playing his best baseball of the season right now. No score. Man at first. Pitch to Campbell. Is swung on and missed. Campbell has hit safely in seven straight, 9 for 19 in that span. Campbell yesterday was on base three times, RBI single, a walk, and a bunt base hit. The 0-1 is taken for a strike on the inside corner at 95. Iggy Suarez today talking about Christian Campbell, noting that he's not in between like he was before. You could tell by his takes and even his swing decisions. The pitch. Campbell takes a called third strike. Fastball towards the bottom of the zone on the outside corner, so Campbell is down looking for the first down of the inning. But Iggy went on to say that he feels Campbell is in a good spot mentally as well. And he's got a game plan that he has formulated with hitting coach Johnny Reyna and the rest of the staff. And when he goes up to the plate, he's sticking to it. But he's out number one. Here's Tyler McDonough. He'll take a bouncing breaking ball in the dirt. No advance for delay. McDonough hitting .321 in 30 games. He's got 7 homers, OPS over 1,000. The 1-0 from Justin King on the way. It's a fastball for a strike on the upper outside corner at 94. McDonough in the month of July hitting .385. That's the second highest mark on the team behind Mickey Gasper. He's got 11 RBIs this month. The pitch, McDonough cuts and misses. This is a lively fastball from Justin King. Guy who's got an ERA over 8 in 18 appearances. 28-year-old from Alberta, Canada. 1-2. McDonough hitting from his natural side, the right side, as the pitch bounces in front of the plate. Delay breaking for a second. The throw from Ramirez is not in time. A terrific dirt ball read by Jason Delay. That ball bounced a good 3 or 4 feet in front of home plate and bounced right into the chest protector of Augustin Ramirez. Actually got stuck around his neck underneath his mask. But Delay breaking once the ball landed in the dirt. Then he moves into scoring position. And the 2-2 to Tyler McDonough is swung on and fouled off to the right and out of play. A look back towards second base from King as he comes set. The pitch is taken high at 95 miles an hour. McDonough, between AA and AAA this season, is a .344 hitter against lefties from this side of the plate. But more power as a left-hand batter. 8 of his 11 home runs have come from the left side. 3-2 is swung on and fouled off right-hand side again. McDonough's got the best OPS on this team in the month of July at over 1,200. It's been eye-opening, his offensive performance. The pitch is swung on and hit in the air to center field. Pintar is back towards left center field. He comes through it. He makes the play. Delay is going to tag and go to third. The throw into third base is not in time. Not a bad throw from Andrew Pintar on one hop to the third baseman Norby, but Delay with good base running again. So a productive out for McDonough as he moves Delay 90 feet closer to scoring. McDonough sees pitches in that plate appearance. Here is Braden Ward, always a threat to bunt, even with 2 outs. Connor Norby, the third baseman, recognizing that. He's close to the line and on the grass as the first pitch to Ward is in for a strike. The first baseman, Alderman, on the grass as well. The left fielder, Cannarella, and the center fielder, Pintar, are shallow. Right fielder, Edsel, is deep. The pitch is swung on and missed. And it's nothing and two on Ward. Back in the leadoff spot today, he lined to center his first time. Blue Sox looking for the game's first run. When they score first, they are 38-17. Delay leads off third in foul ground. Third baseman Norby backing up now with 2 strikes on Ward. Here's the pitch, and Ward takes a curveball nowhere close. It curled low and outside. Red Sox and Blue Jays scoreless in the second inning at Fenway. Great to have Ranger Suarez back today. The 1-2 from the left-hander, and Moore takes outside and low. A breaking ball missing. So now, without Connolly early, you're looking at a rotation of Suarez, Gray, Toley, Bennett, and Sandoval. The 2-2 pitch is taken down and in at 95 miles an hour. We've seen this a lot so far today, where WuSox hitters have been down 0-2 and they've come back to work at full. In fact, this is the seventh full count worked by 10 WuSox hitters. The pitch is swung on and looped to left field. It'll drop in for a base hit. In from third comes Jason DeLay. Brandon Moore turns around first. He's on his way to second, and he's in there with a dive. That was great base running by Brandon Ward. He took a wide turn. He then slipped. The left fielder, Cannarella, recognizing that, he threw back to first base, but a heads-up play by Brandon Ward. Once he saw the throw go to first, he broke for second. He was in there easily, and the Blue Sox lead 1-0. Ward just dunking in a base hit to shallow left field. And that's the difference that speed can make. Here's Franklin Arias with Ward in scoring position. Here's the pitch, and Arias takes a slider down and in for ball one. Ward given credit for a double, his 13th two-bagger of the season. And he slipped taking a look at the replay, but what a great decision to then go to second after the throw went to first. The 1-0 from King is outside. WuSox first run brought to you by National Grid. They remind you to be safe in your home with this easy tip. If you come across a downed power line, keep everyone away and report it immediately. Arias a chance for his second AAA RBI. The pitch is a fastball fired in for a strike at 94. Arias flew out to center his first time. Big gap in left center. A lot of room on the ground to the left of second base. Here's the pitch, and Arias cuts and misses. One of the things that Iggy Suarez said to us earlier in the week about Franklin Arias is that really the big difference between AA and AAA is the fact that pitchers will already have done their homework against this guy. And you can tell by the scouting reports and the way that the outfield and the infield is positioned on him. Game planning, the homework, those things not necessarily a part of AA pitching. 2-2 is swung on and missed. They climb the ladder, and Arias strikes out on a high heater to retire the side. So the WuSox score the game's first run on an RBI double from Braden Ward. And as you mentioned, we will keep things here for our annual Home Run for Life presented by UMass Memorial Health, the exclusive healthcare provider for the Worcester Red Sox. It's always one of the most emotional moments of the season. Send things over to our PA announcer, Ben DeCastro, for more. And we'll have a video displayed up in the video board detailing this youngster, IUN's story. 15-year-old. Her parents are out there as well. And both teams coming out and lining the foul lines. IUN announced by Ben DeCastro. IUN leads, jumping up and down on home plate and waving to the crowd. Let's listen in. IUN is going to circle around the bases. Her brother is there as well behind her, getting high fives going down the first baseline from the WuSox. And chills, really. A big smile on her face as she touches second base. And IUN, a couple years ago, involved in a serious car accident, hit by a car crossing the street. Was in a coma for 24 days. Serious brain bleeding, but what a moment it is to now see her touching home plate here at Boulder Park. It's always one of the best moments of the season here at Boulder Park, our annual Home Run for Life, presented by UMass Memorial Health. Getting hugs from her family, the umpires as well, the Blue Sox staffers, after crossing home plate. And a wonderful ovation from the fans here at Boulder Park, recognizing the importance of this moment. And Iowan getting an autographed baseball from Iggy Suarez, Johnny Reyna, as both teams head back towards their respective dugouts. So the Woo Sox will take a 1-0 lead into the fourth inning as we step aside. We'll come back with the fourth inning after this. Here on the 98.9 Nash Icon Woo Sox Radio Network.
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0: Glad to have you with us, everybody. Jim Kane flying solo with you on the Woo Sox Radio Network today. Tim Brennan, our producer, back in the flagship. Kemp Alderman to lead things off against Michael Sansone here in the fourth inning. And the left-hander's first pitch to the right-hand batting Alderman on the way. And Alderman swings and fouls it off down the right field line for strike one. Alderman, Hines, and Ramirez. Sansone coming off a 1-2-3 third inning. He has retired four straight. And his 0-1. There's a slow breaking ball that's tipped foul. Out in front was Alderman there. Curveball at 70 miles an hour. Alderman walked his first time. Only three base runners allowed so far by Sansone. And the 0-2 from the lefty is taken high. Jacksonville only had three hits yesterday. They had a grand total of five base runners. Flat-out dominant pitching performance by Worcester as the pitch is low and outside. A changeup missing. Fourth shutout victory of the season yesterday. And the first since May. 2-2 pitch is swung on and popped up into right field. Castro coming in. And Castro makes the play in shallow right field. For out number one. Okay. Here's Reese Hines. Right-hand batter, first pitch is swung on it, hit in the air out to left field and deep. Campbell is back onto the track at the wall, and this ball is gone. On to the berm for Reese Hines. Hines with his sixth home run with these jumbo shrimp, and Jacksonville has tied it at one here in the fourth. Fifth home run of the series for the jumbo shrimp. Hines, a former second round pick by the Cincinnati Reds out of high school back in 2019. Did hit seven home runs in 23 games with Cincinnati's AAA affiliate, the Louisville Bats, earlier this year. There's Augustine Ramirez. He takes a fastball for a called strike. Ramirez singled up the middle his first time as the 0-1 is lined to short and caught with a leap by Arias. Ball was smoked. But Arias puts away Ramirez for out number two. Reese Hines, by the way, was traded to the Marlins on May 21st for right-handed pitcher Zach McCambly. And his home run has tied the game at one here in the fourth. That's going to do it for Michael Sansone. Lefty is done after 3 2/3 and 55 pitches. And Nicky Suarez takes the baseball from the left-hander. And the Moose Sox going to their bullpen. We've got a pitching change at Boulder Park. Bases empty, two down in the fourth, tied at one. We'll introduce you to the new Woo Sox hurler when we return on the 98.9 Nash Icon Woo Sox Radio Network.
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0: Right-hander Hobie Harris is into the game. Came off the IL about 10 days ago. Missed the first 3.5 months of the season with forearm tightness. They've been on the 60-day IL, making his third appearance of the season. His first appearance came last Friday in Scranton. This is his second appearance of this series. Here's Andrew Pintar, right-hand batter. First pitch is swung on and missed. 95 from Harris, and it's nothing in one. Harris, 31 appearances last year, a 4.15 ERA for the Woo Sox. Picked up five saves. He throws, and Pintar looks at a strike, a fastball in there at 96, and it's nothing in two. Guy who's pitched the Yankees, Blue Jays, Brewers, Nationals, and Twins organizations. Hobie Harris, 33-year-old from McKinney, Texas. From the stretch, the righty's 0-2. Is taken low, a splitter that was so effective for him last year, generating swings and misses. This guy was a non-roster invitee to spring training, but was shut down with that arm injury on February 23rd. Pitch is taken up and in at 95. During the offseason, he was viewed as a potential dark horse candidate to maybe break camp with the team. Still might have a chance at some point this year. The pitch is swung on and missed. A filthy splitter low and away. Pintar went fishing for it, and the side is retired. However, Rhys Hines hits a solo home run to tie the game at one. As we go to the bottom of the fourth inning here at Polder Park on the 98.9 Nash Icon Sox Radio Network.
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0: Tied at one as we go to the bottom of the fourth inning here at Polar Park. Amos Willingham, the right-hander, into the game for Jacksonville, replacing Justin King. Gave up a run on one hit. That was the Braden Ward double in the third inning. Two strikeouts and a walk. Now Willingham making his 13th appearance with Jacksonville, facing Mickey Gasper in the first pitch. It is low for ball one. Gasper, switch hitter batting left-handed, popped out to short his first time. Here's the pitch. Now Gasper swings and drills it to right, moving over Etzel. He makes the play in the right center field gap. That ball was demolished. 103 off the bat, but Mickey Gasper is out number one. Here's Andrew Kisner. Right hand batting DH. The pitch. There's a breaking ball that's popped up in the shallow left center. It's the shortstop Serna calling for it. Sidestepping to his left, he makes the play. Two up and two down for Willingham, who began the year in the Astros organization with the Sugarland Space Cowboys. We saw him with the Rochester Red Wings in the past. 27-year-old from Somerville, Georgia. First pitch to Mikey Romero is a fastball taken for a strike at 93 miles an hour. Tied at one, bottom of the fourth. Here's the pitch. Romero takes a changeup low. Mikey now 0 for his last 16. After flying it to left his first time. A lot of room between the third baseman Norby and the shortstop Serna. The 1-1 is outside and low. Norby is in on the lip of the grass. Now he backs up onto the dirt. He's about even with the bag. 10 feet off the line. Shortstop Serna playing near the second base bag as the pitch is up and away at 92. A lot of room in right center for Mikey. Romero had a fantastic month of June, which he hit 300, OPS over 900. Pitch is swung on and grounded to the right side, backhanded by the second baseman Miller. He plants his feet and throws out Romero. who remains hitless in this series. Side retired, out of the fifth, tied at one at Polder Park on the 98.9 Nash Icon Blue Sox Radio Network.
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4: Hobie Harris back to work as we go to the fifth inning here at Boulder Park. The WooSox and the Jumbo Shrimp tied at one. Bottom third of the order, it's Matthew Etzel, Gage Miller, and Jared Cerna to. Hobie Harris, the tall right-hander off the first base side, delivers. It swung on and popped up to shallow center field. Boy, a lot of pop-ups today. Ward coming on. He calls off Arias and makes the catch. Four out, number one. Hobie Harris, just being around this guy, he's such a joy to get to know. He has a great outlook on things. As he faces Gage Miller, first pitch. He's taken low for ball one. Him and his wife, Allie, welcomed their first child into the world in November of 24. A baby girl, Parker Ann Harris. Pitch is a check swing foul ball. One ball in. One strike. He's gone by Hobie for most of his life. It's a reference to the Hobie Cat line of boats. Someone who grew up sailing with his dad and his grandpa. The pitch is taken a little bit low by Miller. Remember talking to him about being a dad last year. Said it's really something that puts everything into perspective. The pitch is swung on and grounded to third. Backhanded by Romero near the line. He shuffles his feet and throws across the diamond in time to get Miller for round number two. But he said, look, you can have a bad outing, or you can have a good outing. But at the end of the day, the results are what they are. That's work. Because then you go home to the family, and that baby girl, Parker Ann, puts a big smile on both him and Allie's face. And that's what it's all about. Two up and two down for Hobie Harris. Now facing Jared Cerna. First pitch is a splitter taken low for ball one. Tied at one, top of the fifth. WooSox looking for the six-game sweep of the Jumbo Shrimp here today. It would be the third six-game sweep in franchise history. Here's the pitch. It's a breaking ball taken up and in by the right-hand batting Cerna. Cerna, a strikeout victim of Michael Sansone back in the third inning. Sansone went 3 2/3, had three strikeouts. The pitch showing, but Cerna gets it down third base side. Picked up with a bare hand by Hobie Harris. His throw is low and gets by Gasper. Hits off the sidewall by the bullpen and backed up by McDonough. He throws back to Mickey Gasper. Gasper put a tag on Cerna, but ruled safe by the first base umpire. Just want to make sure he didn't make a turn towards second base. So that'll be a bunt base hit for Cerna. Harris did well to get to that ball. Got off the mound very quickly, but he slipped as soon as he picked it up with a bare hand. Now it's Cam Cannarella, left-hand batter, will take a fastball in for a strike at 93. Cannarella 0-4-2 today. Struck out looking to begin the game. And grounded to second in the third. The pitch from Harris is a splitter taken south of the knees. One ball and one strike.

0: Runner at first, two down. Harris delivers, and he misses outside with a cutter. Serna over there at first has stolen 12 bases. Certainly a threat to run. Everybody on this team is the threat to run. Here's the pitch. It's taken up and away. Three balls and a strike. Harris, when he comes set, brings his hands together around his shoulders. Closed off stance with the left foot slightly in front of the right. As the pitch, the runner goes, it's taken up and in, ball four. So Serna can walk into second, as Cannarella will walk to first. Second walk issued by Worcester Pitching. And this is the closest thing to a rally that we've seen out of Jacksonville in days. They've got two on with two down for Connor Norby. Jason DeLay out for a quick chat with Hobie Harris. Nobody throwing in the Blue Sox bullpen. Harris got 18 pitches. Harris pitched in game two of the doubleheader on Wednesday, went an inning, threw 23 pitches. Here's Norby. Right on right against Harris. The first pitch is swung on and popped up, foul, first base side, and out of play. Red Sox have a 1-0 lead over the Blue Jays in the third inning on an RBI single from Seydon Raffaella. What a season he's had. Without a doubt, his best season. All-star Seydon Raffaella. Runners dancing on first and second as the 0-1 pitch is taken high. Raffaella now hitting 280. 46 RBIs. He turned that terrific double play yesterday. That was really the lone highlight in the shutout loss for the Red Sox. Pitch is swung on and launched to deep left field. Campbell moving back towards the track, moving to his right. He makes the play, and the inning is over. Ball driven well and deep by Norby, but the side retired. Halfway home at Polder Park, Blue Sox and the Jumbo Shrimp tied at one on the 98.9 Nash Icon Blue Sox Radio Network.
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0: Alan Castro sent to lead things off as we go to the bottom of the fifth inning, tied at one here at Boulder Park. Castro, DeLay, and Campbell do. Amos Willingham, the right-hander, back to work, and his first pitch is the slider taken low and inside, ball one. Mentioned Willingham was at one point a Nationals farmhand. He made his big league debut with Washington in 2023. Pitch is up and away. 18 appearances, all in relief 3 years ago. Made one relief appearance 2 years ago. Has not been to the big leagues since. 2-0 to Castro. Is taken for a strike. Billingham parts of two seasons with the Red Wings, 23 and 24, as his 2-1 misses high and away. 17th round pick by Washington out of Georgia Tech in 2019. For a tall right-hander, 6'4". He throws, and Castro takes high, ball four. Leadoff walk issued to Castro. Second walk worked by the Blue Sox today. And the leadoff man is aboard for the second time.
5: The catcher, number 21, takes it away.
0: Have to give credit to Craig Breslow for being proactive with the trade deadline not coming until next week. As Jason DeLay bats, he swings through a first pitch slider for strike one. There have been some times where you could say the Red Sox have been reactive in making moves, whether it be last year pivoting to Dustin May at the trade deadline instead of Joe Ryan. The pitch is swung on and fouled back. Report for the Boston Globe the other day that Red Sox were willing to include both Frank Linarius and Peyton Tolley in a package for Joe Ryan, but the Twins said no. And then, of course, the Alex Bregman saga, then the Red Sox a couple days later, after he signed with the Cubs, brought in Ranger Suarez. Castro takes off as DeLay fouls back an 0-2 slider. But it seemed like Craig Breslow, reading some of his comments pregame today, said the deal came together quite quickly. He's able to make another move with his former colleague, Paul Toboni. Remember, those two made the trade that sent Jake Bennett to the Red Sox and Luis Perales to Washington. Pitch to DeLay misses high. And I think it also speaks to the confidence that the Red Sox now have in Jake Bennett, who's been outstanding as a rookie this year. And dealing from a position of depth. Now you wonder if they might go get an arm, whether it be a starter or a reliever, as the pitch to DeLay dips down and away. The big obvious question is, what happens with Garrett Crochet? When will he be back? As the pitch to DeLay is waved at and missed, he chases a low slider, and he's down by way of the K for round number one. Crochet spoke with the media this week, and said he is still a ways away, which is very alarming. But Tim Healy had a story in the Boston Globe saying that it seems like they're circling the postseason, but he'd love to at least get him a couple of games during the regular season. That's obviously if the Red Sox make the playoffs, which is still an if at this point. First pitch to Christian Campbell curls to the outside corner for a cold strike. But credit Paul Toboni as well. Nationals have a tremendous offense, but they needed pitching, and they got a very quality young arm. Pitch, Campbell cuts and misses. It's a Washington team that is first in baseball in runs scored this season. And obviously Curtis Meade played a big part in that, as the pitch to Campbell is in the dirt and blocked by Ramirez. The other question becomes, what comes of Marcelo Meyer? When he comes off the IL, he's making progress. Had imaging done on Monday, as did Isaiah Kiner-Falefa. The 1-2 pitch is swung on and hit in the air out to right field and deep. Edsel moving back near the corner. Edsel will not have a play. It lands in foul ground off the sidewall. Trevor Story on the road to recovery as well. So it's going to be fascinating to see how all the puzzle pieces fit together for Chad Tracy and company once everybody is healthy. But the Red Sox certainly rolling right now. up 1-0 in the fourth inning at Fenway, looking for another series win. 1-2 on Campbell. Here's the pitch, and Campbell swings and laces a line drive down the left field line, a base hit. This is going to roll into the corner. Alan Castro being waved around, and there will not be a relay throw home. It's an RBI double for Christian Campbell as he cranks one down the left field line to put the Woo Sox back on top, 2-1. Boy, the swings from Christian Campbell here in the month of July have been very encouraging. You can add this to the laundry list. 105 off the bat. Double number 13 of his season and RBI number 31. Driving in Castro. Here's Tyler McDonough, who will bat left-handed. He skies one out to right center field. Moving back Pintar, the center fielder is there to put it away. Round number two. Nicky Suarez this week also talking about the confidence that he sees with Christian Campbell now in the batter's box. And we were talking about the swing decisions too. This is something that Johnny Reyna has talked about as well, but no longer in between. When he's taking a pitch, he's taking a pitch. When he's swinging, he's letting it rip, as he did on this double. Now Braden Moore takes a slider that dips down and in for ball one. So Campbell now has an 8-game hitting streak going. He's had a couple of lengthy hitting streaks this season. Then he puts the Moose Sox back on top here in the fifth. The pitch is swung on and chopped foul first base side by Ward, who gave the Moose Sox the lead with a bloop double back in the third inning. Picked up his 21st RBI. Here's the pitch. And Ward hits a ground ball in and out of the glove of Normie, the third baseman, who went diving for it, and Ward will reach. Campbell goes to third. And so Braden Ward has his second hit of the day. And the Woo Sox have him at the corners for Franklin Arias. Last point on Christian Campbell. He's now 10 for his last 21. During this now 8-game hitting streak, that's almost a .500 average. What a time this would be for Franklin Arias' first Triple-A hit. Two on, two down, and the first pitch is taken for a called strike. Ward started and stopped at first base. And it's 0-1. Arias 0-2 today. A flyout to center and a strikeout swinging. 2-1 Woo Sox, bottom of the fifth. Campbell leads off third. Ward a big lead off first. Willingham throws, and it's swung on and popped up down the right field line. Coming on Edsel, second baseman Miller there, but this will land off the netting above the bullpen wall. Woo Sox do have bullpen activity. It's the right-hander Osvaldo Barrios. Nobody throwing for Jacksonville. No balls and two strikes. The count on Arias. Red Sox number one prospect and the number three prospect in the sport. Chad Tracy was asked about Franklin Arias yesterday, had a number of great things to say, but one of the things that he mentioned was the lefty-righty splits and how even they are. More home runs against righties, 15 of the 19, but batting average over .300 against both lefties and righties. .309 against lefties, .321 against righties this year for Arias. Sign of consistency, pickoff throw to first, a check on Ward. The league leader in stolen bases with 43. He stole three bags yesterday. 0-2. Here's the pitch. Runner goes for second. The pitch is low and away. Throw goes through to second base, and Ward is out. Wow. Braden Ward is caught stealing for only the sixth time this season, and the side is retired. But an RBI double from Christian Campbell puts Moose Sox back on top 2-1 after 5 here at Polder Park on the 98.9 Nash Icon Moose Sox Radio Network.
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0: Tyler McDonough and the Woo Sox back on top as we go to the sixth inning here at Polder Park. Osvaldo Barrios into the game after an inning and a third from Hobie Harris. Barrios gets 3, 4, and 5. Kemp Alderman, Reese Hines, and Augustine Ramirez. Right-hander with long red sleeves underneath his red jersey. And Barrios now with pitch comm issues. We saw this with Jacksonville the other day. So the Blue Sox looking for the 6-game sweep of the Jacksonville Jumbo Shrimp. Looks like Barrios and DeLay are back on the same page. As the pitch to Alderman is blooped into shallow left, coming on is Campbell, and Campbell will not get there. He'll play it on a hop. And it's a leadoff hit for Alderman, the second time that he has been on. And it's the second time today that the Jumbo Shrimp have had the leadoff man reach. Reese Hines, the batter, first pitch, is taken high, a breaking ball, missing for ball one. He loves that slider, uses it more than any of his four offerings. From the stretch, the 1-0 from Barrios is a fastball taken for a strike on the inside corner. Barrios uses the slider 42% of the time. Usage rate on the four-seamer is 30. Splitter is 18. Curveball, 11. The 1-1 is swung on and hit high in the air to shallow left field. Shortstop Arias is out there, and Arias will make the play for out number one. Now it's Augustine Ramirez, who's 1-for-2. Right on right, the pitch is swung on and grounded to the shortstop. Arias backhands throw to second for one. Relay to first is not in time. A flashy play from Franklin Arias moving into the hole, making a backhand pick. The jump throw to second base to erase Alderman. Chains of Derek Jeter there from Franklin Arias. That was a beautiful play. Ball was hit very hard. 104 off the bat. And that's the other thing, too, about Franklin Arias. We laud the offense, and rightfully so. Andrew Pintar, the batter, first pitch is a fastball in for a strike. Got the inside corner, but at Double-A this year, Arias committed only three errors at shortstop in 56 games. So he's terrific defensively as the 0-1 is taken in the dirt. One ball, one strike, two down, a man aboard, 2-1 Worcester in the sixth. Barrios set at the letters. And the right-hander picks up the front leg and fires. And Pintar takes high, breaking ball missing. 2-1 the count. Pintar is 0-4-2. He reached on a fielder's choice in the second inning and then was picked off and caught stealing third by Michael Sansone. That ended the second inning. 2-1 pitch is low and away. A curveball twisting into the left-hand box. Second baseman McDonough playing up the middle near the bag as the 3-1 is swung on and driven in the air to deep right field. Castro moving back. He looks up, and this ball is gone. It's a two-run home run for Andrew Pintar, his ninth home run of the season, into the first row of the Worcester wall seats, and Pintar puts Jacksonville on top 3-2 here in the sixth inning. That was a very impressive swing from Andrew Pintar. He got a fastball on the outside corner, and he went with it. 106 off the bat. First pitch to Matthew Etzel is cut on and missed. A splitter. And it's 0-1. Second home run of the day for Jacksonville. The 0-1 is waved at and missed. Solo shot from Reese Hines tied the game in the fourth inning. And now they have the lead. They have not led much in this series. 0-2 pitch is swung on and missed. Good morning, good afternoon, good night, says Barrios to Etzel. And the inning is over, but a big two-run bomb from Pintar has Jacksonville in front 3-2 after 5.5 on the 98.9 Nash Icon Blue Sox Radio Network.
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0: Franklin Arias, Red Sox top prospect, to lead things off in the bottom of the sixth inning here at Boulder Park. Blue Sox trailing 3-2 after the two-run homer from Andrew Pintar in the top half of this inning. Arias, Gasper, and Kisner Zach Pop into the game, and the right-hander's first pitch is taken very high at 94 for ball one. Pop making his second appearance. Pop got two outs on Thursday through 20 pitches. The 1-0. Arias takes inside, a sinker underneath his hands at 95. Arias was batting with Braden Ward, who was caught stealing second base. 2-0 delivery, and Arias takes a strike, a sinker at 94 from Pop. Guy who has seen a lot of big league time in his career, signed a minor league deal with Miami in the offseason, 29-year-old from Ontario. He kicks and throws, and Arias takes a sinker for a strike that dots the outside corner, and it's 2-2. 170 appearances over 6 years for Zach Pop, including seven with the Philadelphia Phillies this year. Was let go at the end of May. The 2-2 is taken down and away for ball three. Signed a minor league deal with Miami on June 12th. A lot of time with the Blue Jays for Pop. 3-2 to Arias. Is swung on and hit in the air to right center field. Into the gap. Moving back. Etzel, he makes the play. That's the best swing we've seen from Franklin Arias so far at AAA. 99.8 off the bat, but he is now 0-4-7 to begin his AAA career. Mickey Gasper now, who is 0-4-2, riding a 7-game hitting streak. Smoked a line drive to Etzel in right his last time, but Etzel caught it. First pitch is swung on and hit high in the air out to right field. Etzel back onto the track, now moving in to his left on the outfield grass. He makes the catch. Gasper just got underneath that. And he's the second out of the sixth inning. Pop made 58 appearances with Toronto 2 years ago. First pitch to Andrew Kisner is taken for a strike. Pitched in the postseason with Toronto in 2022. Red Sox have a 3-0 lead over Toronto now and a two-run single from Jaron Duran. The 0-1. Kisner takes a strike on the outside corner. Hard slider at 89 miles an hour. Usak's down 3-2 as they bat in the bottom of the sixth inning here at Polder Park. Here's the pitch. And Kisner takes a fastball just off the outside edge at 97. Kisner 0-2. He's grounded to short and popped out to short. Not many strikeouts in this game. 1-2 is swung on and drilled to center field. Moving over to his right is Pintar. He makes the play. Boy, three balls hit very hard in that inning. 99.8 for Arias. Gasper flyout had an exit velocity of 98.5. And this frozen rope, 104.7 off the bat. But the Woo Sox down in order against Zach Pop here in the sixth. 3-2 Jacksonville on top as we go to the seventh on the 98.9 Nash Icon Woo Sox Radio Network.
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0: On to the late innings here at Boulder Park. They're showing the Jaren Duran two-run single up on the video board. Drawing an applause from the crowd. WooSox down 3-2 in the series finale here in Worcester. Looking for the six-game sweep of the Jumbo Shrimp as Gage Miller leads things off. With the first pitch is swung on and grounded into the hole. It's short, backhanded by Arias. His long throw gets there in time. And he is smooth. It's a very limited sample size, but from what we have seen so far, he's made every play, including this one, the first out of the seventh. Now it's Jared Cerna, the nine-hitter, who is 1-4-2 with a bunt single today. Third baseman Mikey Romero a step behind the bag. He's near the line as the first pitch is taken for a strike. A fastball at 91 on the inside corner. Left fielder Campbell way off the left field line. Barrios kicks and delivers, and Cerna swings and skies it to shallow right field. Second baseman McDonough calling for it, and McDonough makes the play for the second out of the inning. Two very quick outs here for Barrios on only three pitches. Bullpen activity for the Jumbo Shrimp. Steven Jones, the right-hander, loosening. We have not seen him since the doubleheader. Facts. He threw in game two. He was the best arm they used in that game. Cam Cannarella squaring. He pulls back on a low splitter for ball one. Bases empty, two down. And the 1-0 squaring and pulling back again is Cannarella. Fastball missing inside. Jacksonville 3, WooSox 2. Another gorgeous day at Boulder Park. Outstanding crowd. Here is the pitch. Squaring again and again pulling back Cannarella. Fastball missing inside. Weather's been fantastic all week. Looks like that's going to take a turn this week as the pitch is taken high for ball four. So Cannarella is on for the second time today. He's reached safely in five straight. Big day in baseball. The Baseball Hall of Fame induction ceremony taking place today. First pitch to Connor Dorby, bends in for a strike. Andrew Jones, Jeff Kent, Carlos Beltran being enshrined in Cooperstown. Been a long time coming for Andrew Jones. Been on the ballot a couple of years. Runner takes off as the 0-1 is a strike. Throw down to second base from DeLay. Bounces past Tyler McDonough, who took the throw, but Franklin Arias was there to back him up. So a steal for Cannarella. That is his fourth AAA stolen base. And again, only his eighth game. But you can make a great case that Andrew Jones was the best defensive center fielder of all time, with 10 Gold Glove awards. 0-2 pitch. is taken inside by Norby. That almost hit him. Norby 0-4-3 today. Wusak's down 3-2. A look back towards second base, and the 1-2 is low and outside. Joe Buck was the recipient of the Ford Frick Award. Of course, Joe Castiglione received that honor 2 years ago. Red Sox Hall of Famer, 2-2. This swung on and fouled off, and now Baseball Hall of Famer Joe Castiglione, who calls every Red Sox Sunday home game on WEEI. He's on the call today with Will Fleming and Mike Monaco. 2-2 on Norby with Cannarella leading off second. Pitch is taken high at 92. Would have to imagine this will be the last inning for Barrios. That pitch count nearing 30. Nobody throwing yet in the WooSox bullpen. Here's the payoff pitch from the right-hander. And Norby swings and misses, and he strikes out. Devastating splitter down and in on the right-hand batter. And the inning is over. No runs, no hits. And the man left at second base. Time to stretch at Polder Park with the Jumbo Shrimp on top 3-2. 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
0: Stephen Jones into the game as we go to the bottom of the seventh at Polder Park. WooSox down 3-2. Mikey Romero to lead things off. It's Romero, Castro, and DeLay. Right-hander's first offering is up and away from the left-hand batting Romero. Mikey in a bit of a rut right now. Hitless in the series. As the 1-0 is swung on and launched to deep right field. Edsel is back in front of the wall, and this ball is caught. Edsel right in front of the wall, had no room to spare, had his back up against the video board. And Mikey Romero's tough week continues. Another long out off his bat. Top of the hour, let's pause for station ID of the 98.9 Nash Icon WooSox Radio Network.
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0: That rides up and in for ball one on the switch hitter batting left-handed, Alan Castro. Jim Kane here with you from Polder Park. Tim Brennan, our producer, back in the flagship. The 1-0 pitch. Castro takes outside. At Fenway, Ranger Suarez is done after four scoreless. In his return off the IL. Greg Weissert had the fifth, and now Tyron Guerrero has the sixth. He's got a 2.35 ERA in 22 games. 2-0 is chopped foul first base side. I mean, he's been a revelation. 35-year-old. And add Tyron Guerrero to the list of success stories for the pitching department under Greg Breslow. Two balls, one strike. Here's the pitch. And Castro takes a strike. Looked a bit in between there. Fastball at 95 from Jones. 28-year-old from Tallahassee, Florida. 6'4", 230 pounds. Open stance for Alan Castro. The pitch is up and away. Fastball at 96. Wusak's two runs on only three hits today. The payoff is swung on and missed. Slider from Jones, and Castro K's for out number two. Let's get you today's Wusak's Rewards promo code of the game, and your promo code this afternoon is JumboShrimp26. You must spell it correctly, but the word is not case-sensitive. 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Here's Jason DeLay. First pitch to the right-hand batter is a sinker that's called a ball, but challenged by Augustine Ramirez. This is our first challenge of the day, and the pitch was a strike as it grazed the bottom of the zone. How about that? Our first challenge coming with two outs in the bottom of the seventh inning. Tip of the cap to Nate Diedrich, the home plate umpire today. He's called a great game. 0-1. The kick and the pitch. It swung on and chopped to short. Moving into his right is Serna. Plants his feet, fires to first in time, and the Moose Sox go down in order again. On to the eighth at Boulder Park. It's the Jumbo Shrimp 3 and the WooSox 2 on the 98.9 Nash Icon WooSox Radio Network.
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0: Eighth inning at Boulder Park. Blue Sox down 3-2 as Waldo Barrios is back out there for a third inning of relief. Facing Kemp Alderman, Reese Hines, and Augustine Ramirez. 3, 4, and 5 in the batting order. And the right-hander's first pitch is in the dirt and taken for ball one. His season high is three innings, which he has done four times, including most recently on July 9th. 1-0 pitch is swung on and missed. A sinker from the right-hander. One ball and one strike. Jacksonville, three runs on six hits and no errors. The Moose Sox, two runs on three hits and no errors. Here's the pitch. And Alderman swings and skies it to center field to deep. Ward sprinting back. Ward is able to make the play, backpedaling in front of the wall. Wound up on the warning track on a missile from Kemp Alderman. 111 off the bat. Sky again, the league leader in average exit velocity, showing why there. But Braden Ward able to track down the liner for out number one. That brings up Reese Hines. The pitch is swung on and missed as Barrios goes to that slider. And it's nothing in one. This game was started by Michael Sansone, his eighth AAA starts. As the 0-1 bounces in, a true starter. What a concept for the WooSox. He went 3 2/3. Hobie Harrison inning in a third. And now, Osvaldo Barrios 2 outs away from a third inning. Here's the pitch. It's a breaking ball that drops in at the knees for a called strike to make it 1-2. Hines homered in the fourth inning. That tied the game. And then Andrew Pintar hit a two-run homer that gave Jacksonville the lead in the sixth. One ball and two strikes. Barrios from the stretch. He delivers and Hines takes high and away. Count even at 2-2. Hines is 1-4-3 today. The 2-2. Swing and a miss. He struck him out. Splitter on the outside corner. Strikeout number 7 for WooSox pitching in the second out of the eighth. It's Agustin Ramirez, who is 1-4-3 today. A single in the second inning. First pitch is swung on and fouled back to the screen. A defensive swing from Ramirez. A fastball bearing in on his hands. There has only been one 1-2-3 inning thrown by a WooSox pitcher today. That came back in the third inning from Sansone. As the 0-1 is fouled off right-hand side. And Barrios is one strike away from the second perfect frame of the day. 3-2 Jacksonville in the eighth. WooSox, five-game winning streak in jeopardy. 0-2 is taken high at 93 miles an hour. Jacksonville's dropped 11 straight in 15 of its last 16 games. The 1-2 to Ramirez is swung on and yanked foul third base side. It goes over the Hanover deck down the left field line. Jacksonville is 3-15 in July. Had a pretty good first half. They were 42-32 in the first half. They were in the playoff hunts. Memphis wound up winning the first half. 1-2 is swung on and grounded to third. Off the glove of Romero, and it trickles down the left field line. It'll allow Ramirez to reach with two away here in the eighth inning. We'll see how they rule this. Ball was hit hard, 105 off the bat. Romero tried to backhand it. It deflected off his glove and caromed straight up into the air and landed behind him. And that is going to do it for Osvaldo Barrios. Tommy Canley will come on with 2 outs here in the eighth inning in a one-run game. We'll step aside from Polder Park and be back in 60 seconds here on the 98.9 Nash Icon WooSox Radio Network.
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2: Here's Tommy Kahnle, 36-year-old veteran, on the bank, appearance number 22 for the Woo Sox. He's 1-1 with a 1.59 ERA here at AAA. Kahnle designated for assignment by the Red Sox July 1st, elected free agency 5 days later, then re-signed with the Red Sox on a minor league deal on July 13th. Nicky Suarez was telling us that when he exercised the opt-out, he triggered the opt-out. Red Sox added him to the 40-man at the end of May. They were in Scranton. He said goodbye to his teammates here in Worcester. And then he rejoined the Woo Sox in Scranton coming out of the break. Facing Andrew Pintar, right-hand batter, first pitch. There's a changeup that drops in for a strike. Pintar hit a two-run home run off Oswaldo Barrios in the sixth inning, so Nicky Suarez electing to not have Barrios face him a second time. Two outs, Ramirez in first base on what was ruled a single. No one is taken up and in. And Kahnle is making his third appearance of this series. Kahnle pitched in game two of the doubleheader on Wednesday. He got the win. And pitched on Friday, picked up a hold. As the 1-1 dips down and away from the right-hand batting Pintar. Kahnle had an ERA of 8 in 8 appearances with the Red Sox. First 4 outings were good, the last 4 not so good. His 2-1. He swung on and grounded left side, moving to his left, Romero. He picks it up and lobs it to second for the force out of Ramirez to retire the side. Sweet Caroline time here at Boulder Park. Tommy Kahnle strands an inherited runner. And after 7.5, it's 3-2 Jacksonville on the 98.9 Nash Icon Woo Sox Radio Network.
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2: Bottom 8 at Boulder Park, a glorious Sunday afternoon here in the heart of the Commonwealth. Clear skies, just perfect here in the Canal District as the crowd sings along to Sweet Caroline here at Boulder Park. Christian Campbell will lead things off. He laced an RBI double down the left field line his last time. He's 1-for-2 today. He's now got an 8-game hitting streak. Stephen Jones, the right-hander, continues on, and his first pitch is taken high by Campbell, but a challenge here from the catcher Ramirez. Maybe this caught the top of the zone, but according to ABS, it did not. So an unsuccessful

Campbell racing towards second base. He will stop there. Another ball hit hard by Christian Campbell. And the Blue Sox have the tying run at scoring position with nobody out here in the eighth. So Campbell will have his second double. Pintar looked like he had a beat on this thing, but could not come up with it. Let's see if the Blue Sox could take advantage here. Campbell got a sinker on the inside part of the plate. Sinking line drive, and Pintar could not make the catch. Here's Tyler McDonough. He swings at the first pitch, and it hooks a line drive foul off the netting and rolls into the photographer's pit over by Nicole Menner, our sideline reporter on our Nesson Plus broadcast. 3-2 Jacksonville, bottom eight, tying run in scoring position. Nobody out. The corner's pinching in here. Tyler McDonough, 0-4-2. I think you'd want him to be swinging away, but the situation certainly does call for a bunt here. McDonough has one sack bunt in 30 games at AAA. 0-1. A look back at second in the pinch. Is swung on and dribbled, fouled over by Braden Ward in the on-deck area, so McDonough certainly not bunting there. McDonough in the series, 4-for-8 coming in. He's driven in four runs. McDonough was on base in all four plate appearances on Friday. 0-2 is swung on and missed. So McDonough strikes out, 97 on the fastball up and away from King, or I should say Jones, for the first out of the eighth. Here is Braden Ward. Corner is coming in again. He can never rule out a bunt with Ward, who has two hits today. RBI double in the third and an infield hit in the fifth inning. First pitch. Ward takes a backdoor sweeper that dips downstairs. Ball one. A runner at second, one down in the bottom of the eighth inning. Who sucks? Their five-game winning streak in serious jeopardy here, trailing 3-2. Here's the pitch, and Ward takes up and in, a slider missing from Jones. Braden Ward with his 17th multi-hit game of the season. The 2-0. Ward swings and lines it into right field, down for a base hit. Here comes Christian Campbell. The throw home from Edsel is not going to be in time. And into second base goes Braden Ward. Third hit of the day for Braden Ward. And he has tied the game at 3 here in the 8th. What a series Braden Ward has had. As he comes through with a big swing here in the eighth inning to tie the game. And now the go-ahead run in scoring position for Franklin Arias. What a moment. First pitch is taken for a strike. Fastball at 95. What a time this would be for Franklin Arias' first AAA hit. The 0-1 offering. Arias swings and grounds it sharply to the right side and under the glove of Miller and into right field. Here comes Braden Ward, and the Woo Sox have the lead. We'll see how they score it, but Franklin Arias smokes a sharp ground ball to the right side, putting the ball in play and putting the Woo Sox on top 4-3. Certainly a play that a second baseman should make. Gage Miller had it go under his glove. He was playing halfway, pinching the middle, had to go to his left. Not sure he even got a glove on it, but we will await the ruling. But nonetheless, the Woo Sox have the lead again. They just have continued to find a way. And now the crowd is into it. Mickey Gasper to the plate.

0: Gasper 0-4-3 today. Switch hitter batting left. First pitch is taken outside, ball one. So the WooSox rallying here in the eighth inning. All started with the leadoff double from Christian Campbell. He scored the tying run. Braden Ward knocking him in. Braden Ward scoring the go-ahead run. Pitch to Gasper. Check swing, bouncer left side. Fielded by Norby. He flips with a glove to second for the out there. And the throw to first is not in time. Man, what a play that was from Connor Norby. Playing off the line in a shift. On the slow bouncer, picked it with the glove and flipped it with the glove to second base to get Arias for the second out of the inning. It was a long wait to see what they would rule it, and it has been ruled an error. I do believe that that was the correct call. We'd have to go back and zoom in on the replay, but it looked to the naked eye like Miller may have deflected that with his glove or just didn't get the glove down in time. Here's Andrew Kisner. He swings to the first pitch slider and doesn't get it for strike one. Two down, man at first. WooSox now leading 4-3. And the 0-1 from Jones is taken for a strike. A low strike on the outside corner, and it's 0-2 on Kisner, who's 0-3 today, but hit a sharp line drive to center field his last time. 104.7 off the bat. So Gasper at first after reaching on the 5-6 fielder's choice. Tommy Canley will have the ninth. Bottom third of the order due for Jacksonville. The 0-2 spins outside, a sweeper, and it's 1-2. By the WooSox this season, when trailing after 7 innings, are 5-38. Looking to make that 6-38 today. Pitch is swung on and fouled back. Jones is ready. Here's the pitch. And Kisner takes low and away at 97. Count even at 2-2. So now the WooSox with the lead. A win today would be 6 straights. 2-2 is swung on and foul tipped into the glove and hung on to by Ramirez. Kisner strikes out and the side is retired. But the damage done as the WooSox played a pair. They tie it, then take the lead. It's 4-3 as we go to the ninth inning. Tommy Canley will look to close it out and give the WooSox their third ever six-game series sweep when we come back on the 98.9 Nash Icon WooSox Radio Network.
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0: This ballpark is alive as we go to the ninth inning here in Worcester. The Moose Sox leading 4-3 after a two-run eighth inning rally that put them back on top. And the Moose Sox are now 3 outs away from the series sweep against the reigning AAA national champion Jacksonville Jumbo Shrimp. Tommy Canley back out on the mound to try to close it out. Matthew Etzel leads it off. Left-hand batter has homered in this series. The pitch from the veteran right-hander is swung on and hit high in the air to right field, down the line, but it will hook foul. As Etzel ambushed a first pitch changeup from Canley. Etzel is 1-for-3 today, had an infield single back in the second inning. Canley came on and got the final out of the eighth inning. That was Andrew Pintar, and stranded an inherited runner. The 0-1. Is swung on and fouled off down the left field line, and it's nothing in two. This would be, if the Moose Sox hang on, only the third six-game sweep in franchise history. Their first game in 2021 against Rochester. Their second came in 2025 against Rochester. The 0-2 pitch. Swing and a miss. He struck him out. No, it was a foul tip. Oh, he barely got a piece. And DeLay could not squeeze the mitts. That was a filthy changeup from Tommy Canley. One of the best we've seen out of him. Had so much arm side movement down and away. And Etzel barely stays alive. Canley set beneath the belts. And another 0-2 pitch. It is swung on and fouled off third base side off the netting. The win would also be the longest winning streak of the season for the Moose Sox. They've won 5 in a row 3 times this year. And looking for win number 6. Another 0-2 is up and away. A fastball missing at 94 from Canley. A win today would make it 6 in a row for the first time since the Moose Sox club record 9-game winning streak last June. The 1-2 from the right-hander is outside at 93. So a couple of fastballs here from Canley. After 3 of his first 4 pitches to Etzel were changeups. Etzel, Miller, and Cerna do up for Jacksonville. The 2-2 from Canley is outside. He misses with a changeup. So from 0-2, the count has gone full. And Etzel will see at least 8 pitches. He can run. Don't want to put him on. The payoff pitch is swung on and fouled back. Went back to the changeup. Not a bad pitch. It caught too much of the plate. But Etzel able to spoil it. And he will see at least 9 pitches in this at-bat. Canley looking for it. Save number 6. Another 3-2. It swung on and missed. Changeup foul tipped into the glove of Jason DeLay, who hangs on this time. And there's one down in the ninth. This would be, if they can do it, Tommy Canley's first save since May 29th. In fact, his last 3 appearances with the Woo Sox before he triggered his opt-out were saves in Scranton on May 26th, 28th, and 29th. David Carpenter is going to go to Davison De Los Santos here, using a pinch hitter, trying to snap an 11-game losing streak. He's got some pop. He's got 11 home runs this season. Big matchup here. The pitch from Canley is swung on and tipped foul at home plate. He took a massive hack at the fastball. And it's 0-1. Davison De Los Santos back in 2024 led all of minor league baseball in homers. And he also led all of minor league baseball in RBIs. 40 bombs, 120 RBIs. In the Diamondback system, pitch is swung on and missed. Changeup low and away from Canely, and it's nothing and two. De Los Santos hitting from Gage Miller, who went 0-4-3 from this spot in the order. Canely stands upright. He comes set. And the right-hander kicks and delivers. And De Los Santos dribbles it foul third base side when fishing for a changeup. Man, he's swinging at everything now. Let's see if Canely and DeLay can use that to their advantage. Jared Cerna is on deck. No balls and two strikes. Bases empty, one down in the ninth. Here's the pitch. It's a fastball taken outside. No challenge from DeLay. WuSox have not used the challenge today. That pitch did miss outside, so wise decision by DeLay to not challenge. Let's see if that sets up the changeup. The 1-2 from Canely. Is swung on and chopped softly foul third base side. He did go back to the changeup. De Los Santos in this series is 3-for-13. No extra base hits. He is certainly more than capable of tying this game with one swing. Another 1-2 is swung on and grounded by the dive of the third baseman Romero and in the left field. It's a base hit for De Los Santos. Let's see if the Jumbo Shrimp go to a pinch runner here. De Los Santos on the season does have 15 stolen bases, so perhaps not. A bit surprising for a guy of his stature. He is 6'1", 245. So he is at first base, representing the tying run. And here is Jared Cerna. Drama late at Boulder Park. Pitch is taken for a strike, a fastball at 92. However, a challenge from Cerna. He thought this pitch missed the zone. I think he's going to be wrong. And he was. So Jacksonville is out of challenges. This thing was firmly in the strike zone. Really good pitch from Canely. A fastball at 92 towards the outside corner. No balls and a strike. 4-3 WuSox in the ninth. Here's the pitch. And Cerna takes low and away. Fastball that most definitely missed. Cerno's 1-4-3 and 2-for-12 in the series. Had a bunt single back in the fifth inning. De Los Santos a short lead at first. Canely's 1-1. Is swung on and hit in the air to right center field. Moving over is Castro. He dives and Castro makes the catch. Castro, unbelievable. Alan Castro, a.k.a. Superman, laying out to his right and making an outstanding diving catch in the gap for the second out of the ninth inning. That ball gets by and we get a tie game and Cerna's at second base. Maybe third base. What a play by Alan Castro. Unbelievable. Two down. De Los Santos still at first. And here is Cam Canarella, number 7 prospect in the Marlins system. 4-3 WuSox in the ninth and out away from a series sweep. And the pitch from Canely is taken for a called strike, a changeup that clips the outside corner. Canarella has drawn 2 walks today. 7-for-17 in the series. The 0-1 offering is taken outside. A changeup that missed that time. 1 ball and 1 strike. Casper holding on De Los Santos. Again, he has stolen 15 bases. Canely sets. The 1-1. Is outside. Fastball missing low at 93. To make the case that he is the most dangerous hitter in this lineup. Had a pair of doubles yesterday. Very talented outfielder. The 2-1 is taken outside. Staying away with those changeups is Canely. Cannarella has spat on all of them. Three balls and one strike with Connor Norby on deck. Big pitch here. The 3-1 is taken for a strike on the outside corner. A changeup. Cannarella about to toss the bat aside, thinking it was ball four. I think he was right, but Jacksonville doesn't have any challenges here. Cannarella granted time by Nate Diedrich, the home plate umpire, and has a word with him. Three balls, two strikes, two down, time run at first. Canely is ready. And the payoff pitch is swung on and missed. He struck him out, and the WooSox sweep the reigning AAA national champion Jacksonville Jumbo Shrimp. What a wonderful week here in the heart of the Commonwealth as the WooSox continue their winning ways. It's the third six-game sweep in franchise history. WooSox win this one by a final of 4-3 today at Boulder Park. This team is on some type of roll right now. They hand the Jumbo Shrimp their 12th consecutive defeats. And the Jumbo Shrimp have now dropped 16 of their last 17 games, and 11 of those losses have been decided by one run, including the defeat here today in the series finale at Boulder Park. Fans, that's a WooSox win brought to you by Wonder Bar, home of the official pizza of the Worcester Red Sox. What a day. What a week. This team on fire right now. The Worcester Red Sox, who improved to 15-11 in the second half and 51-46 overall. We'll step aside and begin our postgame coverage right after this on the 98.9 Nash Icon WooSox Radio Network.
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0: The 0-1 offering. Arias swings and grounds it sharply to the right side and under the glove of Miller and into right field. Here comes Braden Ward and the WooSox have the lead. We'll see how they score it, but Franklin Arias smokes a sharp ground ball to the right side, putting a ball in play and putting the WooSox on top 4-3. Well, Franklin Arias making an impact in his first couple of days at AAA. The Red Sox top prospect still without a hit, but had a sack fly yesterday. Number of great plays defensively today. And that swing putting the WooSox on top. He was not credited with a hit nor an RBI, but still putting a ball in play. You'll take it. And the WooSox have won six in a row, the six-game sweep over the Jacksonville Jumbo Shrimp. As we wrap things up from Boulder Park, Jim Kane here with you. Tim Brennan, our producer, back at the flagship. Totals from this one, Jacksonville, 3 runs on 8 hits. They make 1 error. They strand 7. Jumbo Shrimp 0-4-3 with men in scoring position today. WooSox, 4 runs on 5 hits, no errors. They stranded 3. The win goes to Tommy Canely. I said he was in line for a save opportunity, but he came into the game and got the final out of the 8th inning. So Canely gets the W. He improves to 2-1. And Stephen Jones takes the loss. He is now 0-4. Time of the game, 2 hours and 32 minutes in front of an outstanding crowd here today. 7,063 are attendance here at Boulder Park. WooSox cap off the third six-game sweep in franchise history. We'll step aside one final time and wrap things up when we come back on the 98.9 Nash Icon WooSox Radio Network.
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0: Canely's 1-1. Is swung on and hit in the air to right center field. Moving over is Castro. He dives and Castro makes the catch. Castro, unbelievable. Alan Castro, a.k.a. Superman, laying out to his right and making an outstanding diving catch in the gap for the second out of the ninth inning. That ball gets by him. We got a tie game, and Serna's at second base, maybe third base. What a play by Alan Castro. You cannot overstate the importance of that play. That is a game-sealing play. Even though it was the second out, that ball gets by him. We got a tie game, and who knows where Jared Serna is. Everything going right for the WooSox this week. The defense, the pitching, the offense. WooSox offense was fantastic. They end up scoring the most runs in the league this week as they sweep the reigning AAA national champions, the Jacksonville Jumbo Shrimp. Up next for the WooSox, a trip to Norfolk, Virginia. WooSox will fly down tomorrow afternoon and then open up a six-game series at Harbor Park with the Norfolk Tides, the AAA affiliate of the Baltimore Orioles on Tuesday night. No probable pitching matchups just yet, but if one thing is for certain, the WooSox will certainly have their fair share of bullpen games in Norfolk, Virginia this week. 6:35 start times Tuesday through Saturday, and then 1:05 in the finale a week from today. That means our pregame coverage for the first 5 games of the series begins at 6:15. Myself and Alex Jensen will have all the action for you here on the WooSox Radio Network. A big thank you to our producer today, Tim Brennan, and for all of you for making us a part of your Sunday afternoon. Final score for the final time, it's the WooSox 4 and the Jumbo Shrimp 3. The WooSox with the six-game sweep of the Rochester Red Wings. I should say the Jacksonville Jumbo Shrimp. It's the third sweep in franchise history. First two coming against the Rochester Red Wings. This one coming against the Miami Marlins AAA affiliate. So, final score once more, 4-3 WooSox win it. We'll talk to you Tuesday night from Norfolk, Virginia, right here on the Worcester Red Sox Radio Network.
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13: A better life with Dr. Sanjay Gupta.
14: As a parent, when you send your kid off to school in the morning, you know that they're going to be learning, they're going to be spending time with their friends. But a new study out of UCSF found adolescents are spending an average of 70 minutes of their school day on their phones. Now, some kids will say they need their phones to help with schoolwork, but this study found that they were spending the vast majority of their screen time on TikTok, Instagram, and Snapchat. Not really apps that you're going to be turning to for homework help. Now, the study's lead author said, don't blame kids for using their phones at school. Teach them how to resist them. Focus on what they'd get by putting them aside rather than what you're taking away. Explain how phones could hurt their academic performance and also remind them of this. Nothing takes the place of real face-to-face friendships. I'm Dr. Sanjay Gupta, helping you live a better life.
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11: 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Breathe out when you exert force. 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

0: I think it might be time for a new car, Adam. 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
15: What are the chances you are listening to this while drinking a nice hot cup of coffee? If so, don't let me stop you. For years, we've been reporting on the health benefits of coffee, and that's not going to stop today. A new study, this one out of Harvard School of Public Health, found that coffee and tea could help lower your risk of developing dementia. People who enjoyed 1 to 3 caffeinated cups a day saw the biggest impact. In addition to the caffeine, coffee contains hundreds of bioactive compounds that can influence inflammation, glucose metabolism, vascular function, and oxidative stress. It's also possible coffee drinkers might be doing other things that keep them healthy. Eating a more balanced diet, getting plenty of exercise, sleep, not smoking, or drinking too much alcohol. And finally, staying socially active. I'm Dr. Sanjay Gupta, helping you live a better life.
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16: We've all been there, in a boring meeting, a long lecture, struggling to stay awake. 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Aside from the obvious, making sure you're getting enough sleep, there are a couple quick pick-me-ups that experts recommend before you take your seat. If you have time, you might try to squeeze in a quick nap, just a couple minutes even. That can increase your alertness. Or try to pop outside for a quick walk, get your blood and your hormones pumping, splash some cold water on your face, or grab a cup of coffee, obviously. If you're not a caffeine drinker, even just taking small sips of water throughout your meeting could be enough to keep you awake. Of course, you could also make a point to engage in the meeting. You're not likely to fall asleep while you're actually talking. I'm Dr. Sanjay Gupta, helping you live a better life.
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19: Across the country right now, at this very moment, there are probably arguments taking place about who's doing more of the housework, the homework, the shuttling of kids from this activity to that. It's true. By and large, women do more of this than men. But doesn't have to be that way. And if you and your spouse can level that playing field, it's going to make both of you and your kids happier. Psychologist Yelena Kecmanovich says, this might be how you get there. As hard as it might be at first, try to think of your partner like a teammate, not an adversary. Learn how to do some of the chores your partner does to get a better understanding of how much effort something takes. And finally, take the time to acknowledge what the other person is doing. And every now and then, even express your appreciation. 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I'm Dr. Sanjay Gupta.

0: I think it might be time for a new car, Adam. 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
14: What are the chances you are listening to this while drinking a nice hot cup of coffee? If so, don't let me stop you. For years, we've been reporting on the health benefits of coffee, and that's not going to stop today. A new study, this one out of Harvard School of Public Health, found that coffee and tea could help lower your risk of developing dementia. People who enjoyed 1 to 3 caffeinated cups a day saw the biggest impact. In addition to the caffeine, coffee contains hundreds of bioactive compounds that can influence inflammation, glucose metabolism, vascular function, and oxidative stress. It's also possible coffee drinkers might be doing other things that keep them healthy. Eating a more balanced diet, getting plenty of exercise, sleep, not smoking, or drinking too much alcohol. And finally, staying socially active. I'm Dr. Sanjay Gupta, helping you live a better life.
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17: We've all been there, in a boring meeting, a long lecture, struggling to stay awake. 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Of course, you could also make a point to engage in the meeting. You're not likely to fall asleep while you're actually talking. I'm Dr. Sanjay Gupta, helping you live a better life.

0: I think it might be time for a new car, Adam. Listen, do you hear that? You hear that sound? 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

0: I think it might be time for a new car, Adam. Listen, do you hear that? 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